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3: The Red Rocker Sammy Hagar here with another Top Rock Countdown. All right, are you ready? Because this week, we're going to count down my favorite cancer artists. You know, cancer artists meaning the astrological sign, okay? June 21st through July 22nd. You know, there's that cusp thing. Some people are on the cusp, you know. Some like, you know, on the cusp of Leo on one end, and you're on the cusp of Gemini on the other end. And, you know, it's a tough one because I know a cancer, I mean, he's listed as a Leo, but he says he's a cancer, okay? A good friend of mine, okay? I'm not going to say who yet because I got all kinds of people in here. But anyway, the bottom line is cancers. The Top Rock Countdown, some of the most talented people. Wait till you see this list.

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Ray Davies, 621-44. You really got me. You know, he wrote that song. He wrote it for Van Halen, right? Didn't he? Oh, no. No, they think they wrote it. Yeah. Diamond thinks he wrote it. I guarantee you. Diamond thinks, yeah, man, I wrote that song. Hey, man, whoa, wow. Yeah, Joey Kramer, the dude looks like a lady from Aerosmith. Joey Kramer, drummer time.

0: Now, on my list, the Red Rocker Sammy Hagar here. We're talking about cancers now. On my list, it says Mick Fleetwood is a cancer. He's not. I'm telling you, Mick Fleetwood is not a cancer. Jamie, help me out. Look him up. Mick Fleetwood. I'm telling you, he's a Taurus. I did Rockerville Road Trip with Mick. He's a dear buddy. I was hanging out with him. He's a friggin' Taurus, a bullheaded, you know, he's like Taurus. He's like hangs on. He's the guy that says, I'm the mate that never gave up in the band. I said, Mick, are you the leader of this band? He said, no, I'm the one that never gave up. That is so Taurus. A cancer would give up in a second. Oh, man, they just roll over on you quick.
1: Yeah, it's saying the same date online at Wikipedia, but maybe they're wrong.
0: They're wrong. Okay, but Christine McVie, 7-12-43. Now, she's a cancer, okay? So we're going to play World Turning, my favorite Fleetwood Mac song. If I have one, I got a million.

When we come back, nah, you know what? We ain't even going to take a break. I take it back. What? Not when we come back. I meant to say, yeah, I take it back that we're not coming back. No, no, we're not going anywhere. We don't have to come back. Yeah, Mick Jones from The Clash. Not from Foreigner, no. So what, let me, you know, before I play, okay, we're going to play a song by Mick Jones, 626-55. Now, Mick Jones and from The Clash has the same name as Mick Jones from Foreigner. Mick Jones from Foreigner is my dear friend. I've never met Mick Jones from The Clash. I like The Clash, but I don't know Mick Jones. Well, I know Mick Jones, but I don't know that Mick Jones. You know what I'm saying? The Red Rocker here. Now, you know, I'm easily confused, you know, because I drink. You know what I mean? Huh, watch this. I'm not confused anymore. I know I'm drunk. You know what I mean? Okay. So anyway, so Mick Jones, it was my anniversary. I was in New York. This is back in 77, 78 or something like that. And I was, I wanted to go out to dinner at a really nice restaurant called Le Grenouille, I think was the name of it. And, I couldn't get in. And so I called Mick Jones and said, hey, you know any great restaurants where I can get in? He said, where would you like to go? I said, well, I wanted to go to Le Grenouille, but I couldn't get in. So he makes a call to one of these big executive record company guys that he was on their label. And the guy gets me a table, and it was Woody Allen's table. And Woody Allen wasn't coming in that night. He canceled something. So I got Woody Allen's table, okay? So I'm saying to the guy, guys, something about, well, Mick Jones, and the guy thought I was talking about the guy from The Clash, the guy at the desk. He was more hip to the guy in The Clash than the guy who actually got me to table. All right, Clash, written by Mick Jones from The Clash, Train in Vain.

0: 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Ian Pace, 6:29:48. Now, Ian was a bad drummer. He's got them fast-ass hands. Woo! All right, when we come back, I'm going to blow your mind about something, okay? There's two great guys, great friends, both of them in bands with me, and they're born on the same damn day 10 years apart. When we come back to Red Rocker Sammy Hagar, Top Rock Countdown Cancers, June 21 to July 22nd. We'll be right back.
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you got yourself a Beach Bar Rum, because Beach Bar Rum is sponsoring this show, you know. If it wasn't for the Beach Bar Rum money, I couldn't afford to do this show. You know what I'm saying? I couldn't afford to pay you, Jamie, much less myself. Huh. How you doing out there? Everybody having a good time tonight? Today? Whatever time it is. Are you having a good time? Are you having any fun? Are we having any fun yet with my Top Rock Countdown about cancers? You know, cancers aren't the most fun sign in the world. I want to get that straight right now. And I'm going to set you up because I can attest to that. I'm a tried and true believer in trying to get these guys to have a good time and to laugh and to do, you know, drink a little more, you know? I mean, cancers are like serious kind of, they like to hole up in their room with a fire in the fireplace and a little blanket and milk and cookies and stuff. That's a cancer trip, man, I'm telling you. So check it out. Joe Satriani, cancer, right? And he's born like 7/15/1956. 10 years later, same day, 7/15/1966, along comes Jason Bonham. All right? Same day. Jason's my drummer in the Circle. Joe's my guitar player in Chickenfoot. We tried out Jason for Chickenfoot when Chad couldn't make it for that tour that time. Him and Joe didn't get along that good. And it friggin' born on the same day, man. What the hell kind of shit is that? But okay, forget about it, though. Anyway, so first, we're going to play a little Joe smoking on Soap on a Rope and coming out of that into a Circle tune. Come on, crank it up!

0: Yeah, that was a double shot. Joe Satriani with the foot and Jason Bonham with the circle playing a little Good Times, Bad Times.
1: Yeah.
0: Playing just like his pop, man. I'm telling you right now, that dude is one of the greatest drummers on the planet. He's got the best foot, the best time. He's right in the pocket every time. You know what I mean?

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Okay, Brian May, 7/19/47, same age as me. We're born in the same year, me and Brian. See that? Now you see? Uh-huh, now you see it? Now you don't. Anyway, Brian is a typical Cancer, nicest guy in the world. Him and Joe Satriani, they get along so well. And friggin' Brian May, every time he sees me, tells me how great, sexy little thing. He loves that song, and Joe loves that song. I love it too, but those two guys love it even more than me, okay?

My favorite cancer of all time, 7946, died 2-19-80. Way too young. Way too young. Dirty deeds done dirt cheap. Bon Scott in the house.

Yeah, Bon Scott, James Dio, Holy Diver, back-to-back, 7-10-42 for Dio, died 5-16-10. Wow, both of them gone, and they ain't coming back. Wrote a song about it, but I ain't gonna play it now. I might before the day's over. You know what I mean? Before the show's over, I might grab that guitar. Just for those two. Somebody remind me. As a matter of fact, hang on a second. Yeah, I'll just do it now. Wait. You put it on pause, right? Well, you might as well. You know what? No, you don't want to put it on pause. Leave all this stuff. This shows how live. This shows you, ladies and gentlemen, how live this radio show is. Right now, I sound like I'm far away because I am. I'm not right in front of the mic, but I got this song I wrote. Not for Bon Scott, not for James Dio, but for anyone to pass too early.

0: right back. We'll be right back. Yeah, this song is written about to all those that have passed that you didn't know, or you never got to say goodbye, or you weren't there when they passed, family, relatives, friends, etc. So I'm going to dedicate this song to those on this list of my show today that have passed. All right? All right. Yeah, the Red Rock, Sammy Hagar. I'll be right back with some more Top Rock Countdown about cancers. I ain't going to sing no more, but I might if you want me to.
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0: Okay, we're back. We're back at Piston. Woo! The Red Rocker Sammy Hagar here. We are back. Oh man, this is a crazy show. You know, cancers are so serious that, like, a lot of times Joe, he's like passive aggressive. I already talked about Joe Sentry. I already played some Joe songs, but I'm just gonna say another thing about him. But, like, it's typical cancer. Like, Jason's kind of the same way. They kind of like a real easy going. Like, anything you say, you go, "Hey man, you guys want to go to dinner like at 6? And they're all like, "Sure, whatever you want to do, you know? Oh, yeah, great." Say, "Hey, you guys want to play this song in the set? Like, you know, right now, let's play that song fourth." "Sure, yeah, whatever you want to do." And it's like, "Hey, you guys want to dress up like women and, like, you know, go out and walk into bars and blow people's minds?" Like, "Hell no," you know? Like, they're kind of cut and dried, you know? It ain't like they go for anything. They go for anything until there's something they ain't going to go for. And then they just, man, they just stop. There ain't no talking them into it, okay? Ain't no talking a cancer into something. Once they say, "No, I ain't going to do that," they got made up their mind, you just walk away, let it go. Here I go, my new buddy. Well, not my new buddy. Been my buddy for quite a while, but he's become a better buddy. Every time I run into him, ran into Richie Sambora the other night at the Kentucky Derby at this party before, you know, at this Brown's Bar or something. I don't know. Anyway, and we jammed and got up there, Kid Rock, and, you know, giving it up. So little Richie Sambora, 7-Eleven, 1959, 7-Eleven, 1959. If I'd have known he was that young, I would have made him carry that damn, well, never mind. You give love a bad name, Richie. Shots fired!

0: Okay. And that was Stuart Copeland, the drummer from the Police. 7-16-52 synchronicity.
1: One.
0: Yeah. All right. We're going to have a little drum out now, right now, okay? A little Ringo Starr, 7-7-40. Ringo was born in 1940. He's 9 years older than me. I'm old. No one can be 9 years older than me. You can't be 9 years older than me. You can't. It's too old. Yeah. Sorry, Ringo, but you can't be that old. You can't. I'm old. Damn. Oh, it don't come easy. Ringo, it came pretty friggin' easy, okay?

0: All right. Now, here's one bad mofo. All right. When we come back, here's a bad mofo. Get us some Black Sabbath. Guess who the cancer is in Black Sabbath? Guess. Guess.
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1: Sammy Hagar, we are back with Geezer Butler, 71749. He's the cancer in Black Sabbath. It's true.

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All right. Carlos Santana, 7/20/47. Same age as me, Carlos. Oh, I'm not sure about that, but all right. I'll take your word for it. Black Magic Woman.

0: Yeah, black magic woman, and fell on black days. Black on black. Chris Cornell, cancer. When we come back, I got a big surprise for you, and I got a no-brainer, okay? The Eagles. There's got to be a cancer in the Eagles, right? Sure enough is. The Red Rocker Sammy Hagar Shop Rock Countdown this week is about cancers. When we come back, I want you to be drunk. Well, at least have a little shot of Beach Bar Rum. Please. Please. I need the money, folks. Come on. Help a brother.
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0: I just helped a brother out. I just helped myself out. You know, I support myself by buying my own booze. You know what I mean, Jamie? That's what I do. That's half the way. And like people say, Sammy, how'd you get so rich? Well, I buy my own stuff and then I get money back from it. You know what I mean? It's kind of like, it's Oh, the Red Rocker Sammy Hagar here. Let's get some Don Henley. Wait a minute. Wait a minute. Wait, wait, wait. Back up. Back up. Okay, we're back. Hey, the Red Rocker Sammy Hagar here. Yes, now, Don Henley. Now, I've met Don many times. Not really tight friends or nothing. Like, I don't have his phone number, okay? Otherwise, I would text him right now and say, dude, I'm playing one of your songs on the radio. What are you going to do for me? But I don't have his number. But anyway, we know each other. We see each other. Hey, how's it going? Hey, Sammy. How are you doing? He's got a Texas kind of a thing going on.

So it was what happened. It was on a Farm Aid 2, I think it was, when I was invited. It was at a stadium in Champaign, Illinois, and I had just joined Van Halen, but nobody knew, so I flew in with my band. We came in, we brought Eddie with us, and so I'm going on, and I jump out there, and I got Eddie in my pocket, and before I played I Can't Drive 55, I said, here's a song for all you tractor-pulling motherfuckers, and it was live on the radio, live on TV, and they pulled the plug. So nobody got to see me introduce Eddie Van Halen and say in front of 77,000 people, hey, man, I'm just joining Van Halen. We're going to bring Eddie Van Halen out here. And we played Led Zeppelin Rock and Roll. I did a little solo. And we killed it. And no one heard it. It's not funny because I've never been invited back. Anyway, I'm laughing about it, but it ain't that funny. And as I was leaving the venue with my tail between my legs saying, wow, I guess I really screwed up, I'm hearing Don Henley on stage singing this song. And he wasn't doing that good of a job. So probably it's a good thing that I wasn't on the radio or on TV. I don't know why he wasn't hitting the notes good that night. But hey, we've all had one of those nights. I ain't dogging Don Henley. He's a bad mother. Boop, shut your mouth. But I'm talking about Don. Come on. One of the greatest songs. I love this song. Boys of Summer, Don Henley, 7/22/47. Same year as me.

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8: All right, Red Rocker Sammy Hagar, all good things must come to an end. And this is just another one. This is just another classic example of good things having to come to an end. So this show about cancers, I got one more trick in my pocket. And that would be my good buddy Vic Johnson, my right-hand man. My left-hand man, Vic's been riding shotgun with me since I left Van Halen, unceremoniously thrown out of Van Halen. Let's say it was 96, probably 21 years. We're old enough to drink now, me and Vic, together. Damn. Anyway, Vic Johnson, he's born on July 7th, and my old keyboard player, Jesse Harms, was July 6th. Him and Vic are like next door to each other. I might even have them mixed up. Vic might be the 6th and Jesse the 7th. Whatever it is, I believe in all that stuff. Astrology is trippy stuff. Vic is your typical Cancer. When you go to Vic's room when you're on tour and you go knock on his room door and say, you know, see what's Vic's doing, man. You go in there. He's got all of his stuff set up, man. He's got covers and pillows all piled up on the bed. He's all blankets around him, and he's got hot cocoa. And I mean, it would ruin his image if you could see what I've seen with Vic Johnson. His wife's a Cancer as well. She's born the day after him. So that's why he is the 7th. See, I'm right, because his wife's the next day and Harms is the day before. I could still be wrong.
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0: Hey, what's up? 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And so we're going to calm you down with some 90s at noon. 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

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During the noon hour, Dominique will give it to you again. That afternoon when the Greek plays it, be the 10th caller at 860-3090 and you're in. You'll also score a cool qualifying prize. 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And on Saturday, July 18th, we'll have a big party in the Flip My Cycle showroom with all of our qualifiers. A last one standing reverse drawing will determine the grand prize.

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4: A Better Life with Dr. Sanjay Gupta.
5: As someone who's been married nearly 25 years, I'll tell you, there's a lot of great things about having a spouse. And according to a new study out of the University of Miami Health System, marriage might even be linked to a lower risk of cancer. Why? Well, the researchers said people who are married are less likely to engage in risky behavior. They're more likely to get a nudge to go to regular preventive medicine appointments and screenings. And they have a partner to share the load of family obligations, household chores, and finances. No one is saying you should get married in the pursuit of better health. But if you are single, how can you build a strong support system to maybe get some of these same benefits? Do your own research, find out what's important, and then hold members of your squad accountable and let them hold you accountable as well. That can provide a lot of support. I'm Dr. Sanjay Gupta, helping you live a better life.
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1: Tommy learns about hand fishing for giant catfish.
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3: 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Mm-hmm.
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3: 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Our catfish don't get quite this big up here. You got to go to a bayou. You got to go where the water is muddy.
1: Yeah, by the time you can walk, your fist is too big in the North.
3: Yeah.
1: You need something bigger, man. 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We'll tell you all about it on Monday. 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

0: Hey, what's up? 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And so we're going to calm you down with some 90s at noon. 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

0: You can catch up on the podcast anytime if you're a fancy idiot.
1: Hunter in Pennsylvania. Hello, Hunter.
2: Hey, folks, how's it going?
1: Good.
2: So women say all the time that they can't stand when their periods happen every month. But none of these women have never understood when their foreskin will chafe once every month.
1: Your foreskin chafes once a month, like a foreskin period?
3: Yeah, like it goes along with the moon?
4: Yeah, that sounds as bad.
3: Yeah, what are you doing to your foreskin that's happening?
5: Yeah, that sounds self-inflicted, Hunter.
2: Lots of calluses.
5: Calluses?
2: It's like sandpaper.
1: Are you serious?
3: I think you should use a moisturizer.
1: Or a doctor.
3: Yeah, maybe. When was the last time you went to the doctor?
2: Best way to think of it is think of a snake when they get rid of their scales.
5: Nope.
1: Bad decisions. You can all look at your career and your life, and I can too, and say, oh, this was a bad decision, or this wasn't the right plan. But not most industries or lives are other people going to look at it and go, hey, remember when that person made this terrible decision? In most cases. But when it comes to the world of the movies, Rolling Stone put together a list of what they say are the 50 worst decisions in movie history.
4: Okay.
1: I don't have every one of them. I have some highlights. Number one, I'll tell you this in advance, was the 1956 movie The Conqueror. Now, I don't know anything about this movie.
3: I've never heard of The Conqueror.
1: You may have when I tell you who it starred.
3: I mean, maybe, but I don't think I've ever heard the title.
1: That's probably true. Because it's controversial now, and it was considered one of his poorest movie decisions. John Wayne played Genghis Khan.
5: Oh, okay.
3: I am familiar that he played Genghis Khan. I didn't know the name of the movie.
1: That's kind of weird all by itself. As great as John Wayne was as John Wayne, he played John Wayne in movies.
3: He didn't. Yeah,
1: not a lot of range.
3: He did not have different accents. He didn't have tone inflections. He sounded like, oh, hey.
1: We're gonna go all the way across Asia, and I'll be related to everyone when they do 23andMe. Mm-hmm. Now take down your pants. That was the number one reason, but that wasn't the only reason that movie was the number one for the worst movies made and decisions ever. Mm-hmm. They filmed it at nuclear testing sites in Utah. Why is that bad? 41% of the crew ended up getting cancer in the following decades.
5: Oh my God.
1: 1 in 5 people who worked on that film died from cancer,
3: including him,
1: John
3: right?
1: Wayne.
3: Yeah, okay.
1: It can't be proven that any of them got cancer from working exclusively on this movie, since many of them were heavy smokers, including John Wayne.
3: Yeah, it's true, too. But
1: still, bad decisions all around.
3: It's a high percentage, though. It's a real high percentage.
6: Could be coincidence.
1: All right. In a moment, I'll tell you about the actor. We'll do it now. An epic run of bad decisions. This actor was a giant star at one point, and they sort of became a laughing stock and eventually had a bit of a comeback. They turned down the role of James Bond, a prominent role in The Godfather, a prominent role in Star Wars, the lead male role in Pretty Woman, and the Jack Nicholson role in One Flew Over the Cuckoo's Nest.
3: Wow.
1: Who is it?
3: Okay. That's old.
5: That is old.
1: Mm-hmm.
5: It's someone. Like Clint Eastwood, but that's not old enough for.
3: Kind of went away, had a bit of a comeback, you said.
1: Mm-hmm.
3: Boy, I don't know.
1: One of the biggest stars of the 70s and 80s.
6: John Travolta.
1: In movies. No, sir.
3: Yeah, that's who older I thought of initially him. Until he said One Flew Over the Cuckoo's Nest.
6: Oh,
3: and I'm
6: yeah.
3: like, that came out in like 1970 or something like that. So he would have been really too young.
1: He was considered like one of the best looking men in the world. Though if you look at it now, you're going to be like, I don't get it.
5: Oh, I was going to say Pierce Brosnan, but Burt
3: Reynolds.
1: Burt Reynolds turned down every one of those roles.
3: So I assume he would have been Han Solo. Is my guess?
1: I believe so, yeah.
6: Wow. I can't picture him as anything other than Turd Ferguson.
3: Now I don't.
6: Imagine Turd Ferguson in The Godfather.
1: If he's the Richard Gere character in Pretty Woman, we have never heard of Julia Roberts.
3: But yeah, he was a really respected actor. I mean, eventually, most of us, like, people my age and Freebeer's age, he was like Smokey and the Bandit guy, right? He's the Bandit.
4: Yeah.
3: But before that, on Deliverance and some of those other movies, yeah, he was the guy. God, I can't believe he turned down all of those.
4: Again, he turned down James Bond as Bond, The Godfather. I don't know which character, but they all ended up being a pretty big deal. Star Wars, Pretty Woman, and One Flew Over the Cuckoo's Nest.
3: But he did Best Little Whorehouse in Texas, right? He was in that.
4: And Stroker Ace.
3: And Stroker Ace.
4: Ray was a race car driver.
3: And Cannonball Run.
4: And even better, Cannonball Run 2.
3: But he could have been Han Solo.
4: Eh. All right. So we all know Blockbuster's story. They went from being a juggernaut who stole all of our money for late fees that sucked.
3: Yep.
4: Oh, cool. You bought this VHS tape of The Night Before Christmas for $80. Don't worry, we already charged your credit card, that kind of stuff. But they could still be dominating our world now.
3: They definitely could be.
4: The number three worst decision in movie history was made by Blockbuster, as illustrated in the documentary called The Juggernaut, I think it was. Versus the World.
5: You mean when Blockbuster decided, rather than going down the route that Netflix was going, to buy Staples instead of investing in streaming, and they bought
4: Staples?
5: It was like Staples, the company? And Best Buy and all these companies that did like a big tank when, you know, the internet and ordering on the internet started to take over.
4: At one point, Netflix was meeting with Blockbuster.
5: Oh, yeah.
4: This is their the Netflix folks talking about how this meeting went.
7: We kind of make our pitch to them. We go, we think there is great synergy here. We could run your online business. You'd run the stores. This would be a great combination. But they finally said, so what do you think we should pay for you? And I remember, but he goes like, $50 million. I swear they were all kind of holding a laugh in because they found that so ridiculous. I remember sitting there going, oh God, now we're going to have to kick their ass. You know what the best part is? You know what the best part is.
4: I think we all know the best part.
3: Yeah, that Netflix is worth $168 billion now, and Blockbuster is gone.
4: How much is it worth?
3: $168 billion.
4: Is that more than $50 million? How many grains of rice would that be if one grain of rice equals $100,000?
3: Oh, unreal.
5: It was crazy watching that documentary, because people who worked for Blockbuster said, you know, we started an internet team before we realized exactly what the internet would become.
4: Yeah.
5: And we had this idea. We had subscribers already, people who were ordering movies from us, and we had all of their information from when they rented movies in our stores.
3: Yes, like,
5: we
3: had a whole database.
5: We had all of it, and we had a great idea. And then CEO changed over or something like that. And the guy was like, that's a cute idea, but yeah, I'm going to go buy Staples. Or whatever company that he invested in.
3: It was probably Circuit City.
5: That's it.
3: They're gone too.
4: We hated them too.
3: Yeah, Best Buy is still doing all right. But yeah, Circuit City was like the Kmart of electronic stores.
5: Yes.
3: So they're gone.
5: And they bombed. And then here comes Netflix slowly building. And then boom, everybody had heard of them. And it's like, I bet being on that team at Blockbuster that said, we've got to adjust, we've got to evolve, we've got this idea. And now to watch it be a $1 billion company.
3: Yeah.
4: Man, oh man. Not great. All right. The fourth biggest and worst decision in movie history happened at the Oscars 2 years ago, I believe. Anybody think of what it was?
5: Oh, yeah.
4: What was it?
5: Will Smith.
4: Will Smith slapping Chris Rock.
3: Yeah. Yeah.
4: He's on the list a couple of times. He's also on the list for turning down making The Matrix so that he would have been Neo in order to do the film Wild Wild West.
3: Yeah.
5: He would have been a good Neo. I think I'm not a huge fan of the Matrix movies. People love him, but I think he would have done really well in that role, too.
3: Yeah, I'm sure he would have.

0: Like, because it was the 70s, right?
1: Yes. Yep. All right, there's a bunch more.
2: Wow.
3: Hell yeah, I love these.
1: One is a famous host and comedian who tried out for a lead role on one of the great comedies of all time, one of Hot Wings' favorite comedies ever. And he later admitted, yeah, I was not able to act. I shouldn't have been doing that.
0: Wow.
1: You'll hear that coming up.
4: More next. It is the Free Beer and Hot Wings Show.

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5: A better life with Dr. Sanjay Gupta.
6: As someone who's been married nearly 25 years, I'll tell you, there's a lot of great things about having a spouse. And according to a new study out of the University of Miami Health System, marriage might even be linked to a lower risk of cancer. Why? Well, the researchers said people who are married are less likely to engage in risky behavior. They're more likely to get a nudge to go to regular preventive medicine appointments and screenings. And they have a partner to share the load of family obligations, household chores, and finances. No one is saying you should get married in the pursuit of better health. But if you are single, how can you build a strong support system to maybe get some of these same benefits? 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That can provide a lot of support. I'm Dr. Sanjay Gupta, helping you live a better life.
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1: I learned a lot of skills in college that were numbered by days.
2: Yeah.
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3: One of the worst decisions in the history of movie making. Top five were a variety of things. Will Smith hitting Chris Rock. Matt Damon turning down Avatar, including 10% on the back end. Would have made $250 million. He's talked about that. Burt Reynolds turning down every good movie ever.
1: My God.
2: What was the list?
3: It is the Rolling Stone 50 Worst Decisions in Movie History.
2: No, I'm sorry. I mean the list of movies Reynolds turned down.
3: James Bond. He was going to play Sonny in The Godfather,
2: okay.
3: Which I think went to James Caan. Right?
1: That sounds right. I forget the character.
3: Or no, Duvall, I think.
1: Was it Duvall?
3: Not positive. Star Wars as Han Solo, Pretty Woman as the Richard Gere character, One Flew Over the Cuckoo's Nest as the Nicholson character.
1: But again, he got Cannonball Run in Evening Shade.
3: So. Yes, he did. All right, number
2: 15. James Caan played Sonny.
3: It was James Caan, okay. Number 15, MGM, the movie-making company.
4: Mm-hmm.
3: Metro-Goldwyn-Mayer.
1: Mayer.
3: Got a teenager, Judy Garland, you've heard of her.
4: Oh, yeah.
3: Hooked on drugs so she could finish The Wizard of Oz.
1: Yeah, yeah.
3: 18-hour shooting days, they gave her downers to help her sleep and amphetamines to wake her up.
4: I never knew that.
3: She was a teenager. She became an addict and died at 47.
1: Which is crazy because when you see pictures of her, and I know people kind of aged more back then than they do now. It was just a different time. But her, when she was like 40, she looked so old. She looked 60 years old. I mean, the fact that you just said she died when she was 49 is surprising to me.
3: Yeah.
1: 47.
3: Yep.
1: She looks like she was 60 or 70.
4: She did look very old. Wow. I mean, drugs will do it to you. Yeah,
3: I didn't realize she died that young.
1: Yeah, she was
3: the image.
1: Lived hard. Yeah.
3: Okay, so that was number 15. Number 16 is a mistake from Star Wars. Who can tell me what it is? A bad decision.
1: All of the movies after the first three.
3: More specific.
4: Jar Jar Binks.
1: Oh, Jar Jar Binks. Yep. Yeah.
3: Yeah. Even my kids, and kids like different things. When we were watching all the Star Wars movies. They were into the first three. Return of the Jedi, yes. When can we watch the fourth one? We'll watch it. About 40 minutes in, Jar Jar Binks hits, or whenever he does. About a half hour after that. Hey, we don't have to watch this. And they have not asked to watch another one since then.
4: See, I remember loving that one.
1: Yeah, I hated him.
4: But I was a kid when it came out. I was, I think, 8th or 9th grade.
3: Yeah.
4: And I thought it was so cool. Like the hovercrafts and things like that were really neat. And
3: it was. But man, it's so slow.
4: I know. Now I got to rewatch it, I think. But the guy who played Anakin Skywalker.
1: Young Anakin,
3: Hayden Christensen.
4: Yeah, man.
1: Well, not in the first one. That would have been Jake Owen in the very first one.
4: Oh, yeah, that's right.
1: Jake Lloyd. Jake Lloyd.
4: That's right. But in the one that Hayden Christensen is his name, and he got so much hate for his role, too.
3: Yes.
4: And I loved that one,
3: too. Chased him out of Hollywood, pretty much.
4: I know.
1: Yeah. He's a little wooden in
3: there. Number 21. Steve, there's audio for this one, as you know. Warren Beatty and Faye Dunaway. They just read what was in their envelope.
5: And the Academy Award for Best Picture.
6: You're impossible.
7: Come on. La La Land.
8: Yeah! Thank you. Thank you all. Thank you to the Academy. Thank you to...
9: Guys, I'm sorry.
8: No. There's a mistake. Moonlight, you guys won Best Picture.
9: Moonlight won.
10: Wow. This is not a joke. Awful. I'm afraid they read the wrong thing.
8: This is not a joke. Moonlight has won Best Picture. Best Picture. I'm going to be really proud to hand this to my friends from Moonlight.
3: Boy, the La La Land people, I remember they handled that with class.
4: Yes, they did.
3: Because it would have been easy to be fussy about that.
1: Yeah.
3: I mean, it'd look terrible, but people would have understood.
1: In those situations, that would be, I think, my biggest fear. It's like when that happened to Steve Harvey during Miss America.
3: Yes.
1: He either had the wrong name because they gave him the wrong name or whatever, or he did it backward. Oh, God.
2: There's a little bit more to it.
6: Warren, what did you do?
5: I want to tell you what happened. I opened the envelope, and it said, Emma Stone, La La Land. That's why I took such a long look at Faye. Oh. I wasn't trying to be funny.
11: Wow, this is...
5: This is Moonlight, the best picture.
11: Yeah.
3: So she was... She had probably won...
1: Best actress.
3: For La La Land, maybe?
1: Probably, I guess.
3: And so that's why he was confused.
2: You'd think that the paper would just say who the winner was.
3: Well, that probably was the winner for the other category.
2: Yeah.
1: Yeah, I mean, you know... Normally, yeah, you would probably open and go, before we move forward, I'm pretty sure they gave me the wrong envelope because this doesn't have a list of the movies. It has an actress's name in it. But also Warren Beatty at that time was about 140 and now he's 150. Mm-hmm. So.
3: How about this one? Number 27, 27th worst decision in the history of movies. The Blind Side portraying Michael Orr as a simpleton who has to be taught how to play football by Sandra Bullock. I hated that movie the first time I saw it. I'm like, this is so stupid. There's no way he didn't know how to play football and he's this good and he ends up going to the NFL. I thought it was insulting the first time. And now when you've seen the way it's played out, ugh.
1: Yeah, that one's not going to stand the test of time.
3: It had a very negative effect on his career. Mm-hmm. And how people still treat him. They treat him like an idiot.
1: Yeah, see, I didn't know anything about the story. So I actually liked the movie the first time I saw it. I thought it was a little sanitized, but I didn't know anything about him or Mississippi State or is that where he went or Ole Miss? I
3: forget. Ole Miss.
1: Ole Miss. I didn't know anything about any of that stuff. So to me, it was just a story.
3: Yeah.
1: It could have been completely fabricated. I was like, that's nice.
3: Yeah. Right.
1: So,
3: number 29, Howard the Duck.
1: Oh, boy.
3: Yeah. Technically, the first ever Marvel movie. George Lucas was a producer. It was hyped. It was going to be funny. It was going to be filled with action. If you've never seen it, it's a duck in a real world.
1: Yeah, and it was. I mean, it was a comic character that existed in 60s or 70s or 80s. And the movie. But I did like in the Marvel Universe. One of the movies,
3: Guardians of the Galaxy,
1: was it that he was in a cage?
3: The third one, yes.
1: You see
4: the
1: Howard the
4: one?
1: Duck,
3: yes,
1: yeah.
4: You see him
1: in there, yeah. Howard the Duck.
3: Kelly, I think
4: because they say it.
3: While you're an empty nester and a home alone person,
4: yeah,
3: you should enjoy some of your edibles or whatever you choose.
4: I'm gonna need
3: and
4: that
3: watch
4: today.
3: The film Howard the Duck,
4: okay.
3: And then give us a review tomorrow.
4: Okay, I'm in.
3: I think that would be something.
4: I'm not gonna have a TV tonight though. But I can watch it on my computer. I got it. Yes,
3: you got
4: I'm
3: it.
4: In. I'm going to do this.
3: If it's available.
1: Boy, I think I've only seen maybe 10 minutes of that movie.
3: Oh, I rented it when I was too young to know that there was word on the street about it. Mm. I was excited.
1: Yeah.
3: Let's see. Number 30, American Beauty wins Best Picture in 1999. In hindsight, it's all kind of a dark, ugly, gross movie.
4: Yeah, he's obsessed with it's a grown man who's obsessed with a teenager who's like.
2: Yeah, but I mean, you have the benefit of the hindsight on that one.
3: Yeah.
2: I mean, at the time, there was nothing wrong with it.
1: Yeah, I never liked it
3: at the time.
1: I never saw that movie.
3: It was weird.
1: What happened to that actress? She was like the next big thing.
3: Mina Suvari?
1: Yeah. And then
4: she was in American Pie?
1: Disappeared.
3: Was she?
4: Well, the girl. Yeah, right.
1: Yeah, yeah. I think, you're right. Yeah, she was in there.
3: I feel like I remember reading an article about why she left the business.
1: Okay, like, that was more her choice than anything.
4: Yeah, Mina Suvari, she was in American Pie, but I don't know why she left the business. Yeah.
2: Oh, so they're saying that the problem was the content of the movie, not that it was
1: like a good movie.
3: And then there were better movies that year. I don't remember what other ones there were.
1: I mean, maybe, but
3: I don't know how
1: that's not the biggest mistake.
3: I don't know how this one's not higher. The movie Revenge of the Nerds. There's a scene in which the nerds, who are bullied by the cool frat in this comedy film, if you've never seen it.
1: Yeah.
3: Where they get revenge, thus the term. And one of them is one of the leading nerds has a crush on that guy's girlfriend. Mm-hmm. And he always has that, well, she'd like me if she got to know me.
1: Oh, yeah.
3: So he overhears her saying, go meet me in the bounce house or whatever. Mm-hmm. And they were all in costumes. And so the nerd put on the Darth Vader mask, right?
1: I think so. But I don't know.
3: And then went and had sex with her, which is rape.
1: Yeah. Oh, yeah.
3: And then she fell in love with her rapist when she found out. That's the premise.
1: Yeah.
3: That's all very bad decision making.
1: It is.
3: And that should have been obvious in the 80s.
1: As we've said, though, the 80s were a different time.
4: What movie was that?
3: Revenge of the Nerds.
4: Oh, okay.
1: A lot of those types of movies, those college and screwball comedies, well, even and Porky's.
3: We've
1: and
3: talked
1: all
3: about
1: that,
3: the same thing with 16 Candles, where at the end, the good guy.
1: Anthony Michael Hall.
3: Well, the other good guy who ends up going for the not as cool girl, Claire, mm-hmm. hands over his drunk girlfriend to Anthony Michael Hall's character and says, "Take her home. She won't remember."
1: Yeah.
3: And they, I mean, the implication is obvious.
1: Basically half at it. Yeah.
3: Yeah. Here's what Hot Wings. This one's for you.
1: Okay.
3: Another couple of examples, by the way. Kevin Costner dumped $80 million. Or Warner Brothers gave Kevin Costner $80 million to make the film called The Postman after his disaster, Waterworld, which was a disaster financially. And The Postman was basically Waterworld on Earth. Everyone hated that even more, was one other one. But this one, David Letterman tried out to play the lead in Anchorman. Nope, in Airplane.
1: Oh, I was going to say, what?
3: In Airplane.
1: Really?
3: Yes. And it was later when the producers were on there that they brought the footage to Letterman on his show and showed them his, like, table read or audition.
1: Wow, really?
3: And you're about to hear it.
6: Ted, we got a telegram this morning from headquarters.
11: Headquarters? What is it?
6: It's a big building where the officers meet. But that's not important right now. You taking all the blame for what happened on that raid was a pretty courageous thing to do.
11: Was it? Because of my mistake, six men didn't come back from that raid.
6: Seven. Lieutenant Zip died this week. Dr. Chandler said you'll be out in a week. Isn't that wonderful?
11: I wish I could say the same thing for George Zip.
12: You know, maybe if I'd have gotten the part, that movie would have made some money.
4: He sounds so young there.
3: He does.
4: Crazy.
3: But he also still sounds completely like David Letterman reading cards.
1: Oh, definitely. Yeah, that Robert Hayes was the guy who eventually he played that character.
3: And he played it very serious, very similar to
1: Leslie. Yeah, I know everybody did. Yeah, that was the whole, that's what made it funny, was the seriousness of it.
3: I wonder, that's quite a movie, Airplane. I don't know if it stands the test of time.
1: It doesn't really. I watched it with Grayson like a month ago.
3: What did he think?
1: I mean, some of it's funny because, you know, the wordplay is fun.
3: Did you Naked Gun?
1: No, I haven't gotten there yet because some of it, it gets a little sketchy with the sexual stuff in there.
3: You mean like the full body condoms?
1: Yeah. But even with Airplane, see, part of the problem that I have, why I have to watch everything before I show it to my kids now is because when I was young, I watched all the made-for-TV versions.
3: Mm-hmm.
1: So I watched Airplane without a lot of the things. Like, there's certain swear words or dated phrases, and you go, oh, Jesus, I can't show them this.
3: Yes.
1: Not yet, you know.
3: Not without having it being all right, let's pause and talk about this
1: exactly.
3: for a moment.
1: Exactly, and so I didn't realize even in Airplane, I had never seen it fully uncut before. And almost all of it, it has been on television, so you could see it. But there's like one scene where there's stuff going on, like there's chaos in the cabin and people are floating around or whatever. And then for no reason, they pan across and there's just a topless woman like bouncing her jugs. And I just go, and neither one of us said a word about it. Just let it keep going.
3: Oh, man. My kids would have been like, oh, Dad, you screwed up on this one. I would love for them to not say a word.
1: Yeah.
3: Oh, what a joy that would be.
1: Nope.
3: Back in a minute. It is the Free Beer and Hot Wings Show.
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39: We talk a lot here about ultra-processed foods and the many ways in which they can negatively impact your health. They've been linked to weight gain, obesity, type 2 diabetes, cardiovascular disease, even cancer. And now a new study out of UCSF found that high ultra-processed food intake was associated with something called intramuscular fat, which is exactly what it sounds like. That's fat inside your muscles, which can cause them to become weaker. Now, in this particular study, the researchers noticed more wear and tear and pain in people's knees because of weakened thigh muscles. Cutting back on ultra-processed foods isn't easy. The CDC estimates at least half the calories in our diet come from ultra-processed foods. But if you're looking to eat cleaner, cutting out sugar-sweetened beverages, that may be the best number one thing you can do to try and get started. I'm Dr. Sanjay Gupta, helping you live a better life.
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1: Was one of y'all married to a lawyer and dated a butterfly lawyer?
2: Shut up, Michael. Shut the up, Michael. This is about you, not me.
3: It could have been any of us.
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3: It's one of those boy did I screw up stories. Now, Kelly, part of the reason we put this on today, it was going to come up anyway, but I thought it'd be fun to hear the story while your dad was in the studio. But I find it to be highly coincidental that you gave him the task of going to get bagels right as this segment was starting. So I asked the rest of the group, should we wait till he's back?
4: Oh, absolutely.
3: I mean, almost certainly.
4: Absolutely.
5: Yeah, and it would be rude.
4: We don't want him to miss anything.
2: He could learn a lot.
4: We could just kind of sit here until he gets back.
3: I don't think that's a great idea.
4: So he doesn't miss anything.
2: We could ask him about my mom's libido.
3: You think so?
2: Yeah.
5: I think we should.
3: All right. I think we'll
4: probably
3: just...
4: You wouldn't say that if he was in here.
2: No, God, no, I wouldn't say that. Yeah, Steve, I'd look him dead in the eyes.
3: I was going to say that I was going to ask the two of you to make 100% uninterrupted eye contact the entire time while we read this story.
4: Oh, we'll put their chairs together so their knees touch and they have to hold hands?
3: Oh, yeah, like a Dr. Phil segment.
4: Yeah, you made
3: Except
4: that
3: Kelly's
4: once.
3: Not as classy as Cash Me Outside.
2: How about that?
3: Did we make you do that, Steve?
4: Yes.
3: With who?
4: I think an intern.
3: Oh, also, Joe, that's right.
4: Yeah, me and Joe had to do it.
3: And didn't the intern, they were like saying mean things to you?
4: I don't remember. I block out the negative. At least I try to.
5: All right.
3: Yeah. You don't think it was positive and you just...
4: I'm sure it wasn't.
3: Yeah.
4: I'm sure that... I mean, really, they're not going to be like, oh, you're great.
3: Hmm. Who would you be most uncomfortable doing that with in the studio now?
4: Like chairs facing each other, knees touching, hands being held.
3: And then just looking into it. I don't want to do it with any of you. It's nothing personal.
4: To be honest, I don't think it would make me uncomfortable for anyone currently in the studio. No.
3: What if I brought Tommy in here?
4: A little bit more, just because I don't know him as well.
3: Yeah, he's got wet hands.
4: Yeah. Yeah.
3: Smells like pickles. Did you know that?
6: Did I know what?
3: You smell like pickles?
6: I do now.
4: Tommy Pickles.
6: Okay, I was going to say, Steve, this is how we get to know each other, though.
4: I know. Yeah. I'm not saying I'd be... I would just be more uncomfortable just because I don't know you as well.
3: Tommy does not smell like pickles. Okay, I don't think you have wet hands. I don't really know.
4: No.
3: But yeah. Malin, who do you want to lock hands with and sit knee to knee and stare eye to eye with?
7: I think it would be easiest with Kelly,
3: but
7: it would be really fun with Steve.
3: Yeah. You think so?
7: Yeah.
3: Why? What about hot wings?
7: I think you and I have had some good heart-to-hearts here in the studio, so I think we're comfortable, but we could get into the nitty-gritty of our lives, and it'd be very beneficial.
4: All right.
3: Sounds like you got something to do today.
4: We got Vlan on Monday.
3: Boy, that sounds fun.
5: Just an hour
3: hey, everyone.
5: Awkwardly holding each other's hands for a few minutes.
3: Going deep.
4: Yeah, that's what the people want.
3: Let's watch these strangers cry.
5: Be.
3: Yeah, I pay for this.
5: Yeah, all right.
3: All right, well, we're going to get to this now. Kelly, you'll have to tell your dad about it later.
2: Okay, I'll let him know.
3: This person writes, it happened a few days ago. And before we get into this, this person thought, hey, I'm going to spice up our sex life. And I wonder if anyone has any stories either in here or listening, 1-800-947-3979, where a good plan...
8: I want to know what happened to DoorDash, because somehow...
2: Oh, sorry.
3: ...ended up being a bad plan once it was executed. Like one of those where you're like, oh, this is not as fun as I thought it would be.
4: Okay.
3: He writes, this happened a few days ago, so technically not today I bleeped up, but you get the idea. I've been too embarrassed to share this with friends. I'm perfectly content with my penis size. My girlfriend is, too.
5: Okay.
3: But we were throwing ideas about how to spice it up a bit, and we decided to get a new toy or something.
4: Cool.
5: Okay. Great.
3: Don't you think it's weird that they included the I'm perfectly content with my penis size at the beginning of that? Not weird, but
2: yeah, why
3: telling.
2: Do you have to say that? I don't know, but...
3: Well,
2: yeah.
3: I came up with the idea to introduce something called a penis sleeve. Because we wanted it to really make an actual difference. So we decided to go over the top and get a big one.
5: Okay, so it's an attachment that goes over your existing thing, like a crown for a tooth?
3: I believe so.
5: Like it's a
4: is it
5: penis
4: like,
5: crown?
4: Or just, like, yeah, like I was thinking a really thick condom.
5: Yeah.
3: Well,
4: to increase...
3: This increase
5: girth length.
3: They gave them dimensions. How much do you... I don't know how big they are to start, this particular person, but the average is, what, 5.5? 6?
5: Probably.
3: Their new one was nearly 9 inches long.
5: Okay, that's okay. It in the back. That's it in the cervix.
3: Well, unless she has a deep cervix, we don't know. Don't judge.
5: That's poking an organ.
3: The diameter was 5 centimeters.
4: Okay. Oh boy, I need that.
3: Yeah.
4: It's how many metric elephants? System. So.
7: Yeah.
5: Yeah, I don't.
3: That'd be about 2 inches.
4: Is that
3: right?
4: Like 3.5 Oreos? I don't know.
5: Yeah, isn't there about 2.5 centimeters to an inch?
3: Yeah.
2: Maitland's getting out her tape measure.
5: Okay, perfect.
4: You got a metric tape measure?
5: It probably does if it's got got inches, it's got centimeters.
3: When I was young always and prepared. We were starting the show, I thought, you know, I'll know the show is complete cast-wise when we have someone who can measure a 5-inch diameter for a plastic wiener and know exactly what we're talking about.
5: Mm-hmm.
7: I don't think it has centimeters.
3: Okay, throw that away.
7: Dang. Hold on. This is 5 inches.
5: Okay, that's
3: not the same.
5: Yeah, that's a lot.
3: Not the same as 5 centimeters.
2: Sad in person.
4: Okay, so five.
7: This is how long the new thing would be.
4: Centimeters is 1.9685 inches. So okay, 2 inches.
3: Yeah, right. And diameter is distance around, right?
7: Yep.
5: No, that's circumference.
4: That's circumference.
5: Oh, yeah. Diameter is straight
4: right
5: across.
4: Through the middle.
5: Okay. Yeah. 2 inches. Yeah. Two inches. That's pretty girthy. I mean, that's about two inches.
2: All the way around, right?
4: No, straight through the middle.
5: Straight through. Like, it would be like this big. Yeah, like that big. That's a thick one. That'd be a thick.
3: Well, I'll tell you who's not impressed.
5: Apparently
3: starts
5: not.
3: With an M, ends with an N in the middle. It's Aitlin.
4: Well, Hot Wings is also doing like this, and then Maitland's tape measure is like half of what
3: she's
4: Hot
3: got
4: Wings
3: an actual measurement. So Hot Wings saying his crank was big all those years ago while we were talking about a charity makes you wonder, like, if he even knows about what distances are.
5: You
3: like,
5: don't
3: oh,
5: think,
3: yeah.
5: You don't think 2 inches in diameter is that's pretty thick.
3: I mean, Maitland's literally holding it up with 2 inches.
5: Yeah.
3: And you're doing it bigger. That's what we're saying.
4: Yeah.
5: I don't think I am.
7: I've had girthier. This is not. Nah, throw it away.
3: It doesn't seem that, I'm not going to lie, it doesn't seem that.
7: No.
3: Like, if you're going to go up to 9 inches, why is the girth?
7: That thing looks like a pencil.
3: Yeah.
7: That's this thin and this long?
3: Yeah.
5: You would think,
3: what is it, a baton and a relay race?
5: Than distance, mm-hmm. I mean, at that point. Like,
3: well, anyway, so they. This is the part I wish your dad was here for, because he probably has some military secrets about it.
2: I could tell you about his penis, though, if you need to know anything.
5: Okay. All right.
3: So we got the really big one. We wanted to make a huge. We wanted it to make a huge difference. So I put it on and we used it for a bit, but it kept slipping out. So I lost focus and my excitement started to wane, if you know what I'm saying. So I took the sleeve off so we could get back to it. But when I did, now my regular crank that I had been happy with felt so small and comically pathetic in my hand holding that plastic donger. We didn't use it long, but I got used to it and felt powerful. My girlfriend tried to reassure me that it is the toy, not me, that it's way too big, but I felt weird and we had to call it off and decided to try it again some other day. I was thinking maybe I should get used to it myself without her, like using it as a flashlight or something.
5: What? What are you talking about?
3: We found it very funny that I needed to bang the monster thing a few times in order to take away its power over me. So he was just going to.
5: What?
3: So it's basically a fleshlight that he puts inside her?
5: I don't know.
3: Is that what I'm understanding?
7: Did he get any enjoyment out of that?
4: I think it fits over.
3: Right. Yeah, but he's saying I need to use it a few times when she's not there.
5: So maybe he's
3: going to use it? It's, prop open a box to catch a rabbit?
4: Yeah, so it's like a fleshlight, but also, yeah.
5: Yeah, I guess so. Or he's backdooring it, you know.
3: Since the incident, which was 8 days ago, I don't have any sex drive anymore. Normally, I get dozens of erections a day and have a high libido.
2: Oh.
3: So this giant sleeve toy is ruining my libido and I don't know what to do.
5: You're stupid.
3: That'll help.
5: You're stupid.
3: Another commenter says a college friend of mine and I were walking to class with a male friend we both kind of knew. As friends go, neither of us were interested in him. So we talked with him like he's one of the girls. She said she was just with a guy that was 5.5 inches. And before I could say anything, the guy walking with us yelled, "What is he, a bleeping horse?" And then it got real quiet and super awkward as neither of us wanted to explain to him that that's not how big horses are.
5: Mm-hmm. Maybe in that case, he interpreted that as diameter rather than distance.
3: Maybe.
5: He thought it was real thick.
3: Steve, what did you do to get used to your sleeve?
4: I mean, look, it's just constant repetition.
5: Yeah, just never take it off. Make it a part of you.
4: Yeah.
5: Forever.
2: I'm still so confused on what this thing looks like, and I'm afraid to search it at my workplace.
4: What is it called again?
2: A penis clit sleeve?
3: I don't think that's when you go to incognito mode. Yeah. I mean, maybe it is.
4: RX sleeve.
2: That's a prescription, huh?
4: Each RX sleeve has a unique shape and external size. Custom options available. Let's see what they look like. Oh, yeah.
3: Is it really just a D and a D?
4: It sure seems like it.
2: Yeah, it looks like a dildo.
4: Mm-hmm.
2: Okay.
4: Yeah. It's just hollowed out.
2: So it's just a strap-on.
4: Mm-hmm.
7: Yeah.
5: Okay.
2: Wow, those are very real looking.
4: Oh, 500.
3: Oh, my God.
2: Oh, Lord.
4: Oh, select options. Okay. So let's see. Let's build our own, guys.
2: Why is that one pink and brown?
3: Okay, this one's 5.7 inches in girth.
4: Okay. What's that diameter equal?
2: A Gatorade bottle.
5: What a humiliating thing to put on yourself as a man.
3: Horrific.
5: Oh my God.
3: I can't believe
2: my dad.
3: I can't believe this guy thought that this would be a way to improve his libido.
5: Oh my God.
3: Because Hot Wings is right. It's inherently humiliating, I would think, to put this on.
5: It's humiliating and the guy would get no sensation out of it.
7: That's what I was thinking.
5: Like, it's awful.
4: I don't know. Maybe it's got like a little, like electrodes in it or something.
3: Electrodes?
4: No.
5: I don't know.
2: Yeah, there's a bunch of little tiny hands in there. Just rubbing one out.
5: My God.
3: You have to catch four crickets in the backyard and put them in there.
5: Yeah, that's the cricket pouch.
3: They just crawl around and make music with their legs, and pretty soon you've shot the top off like one of those kids' toys in the yard that shoots the water up in the air.
5: Yeah, and they'll tell you how far away you are from the fall's frost. So it's nice.
4: Guys, do you want the girth enhancer kit? That's $40. what about the adjustable inner rod?
5: I find that
4: another $40.
3: I think you're supposed to provide your own.
5: I find that nothing is worth doing, or if it is worth doing, it's worth doing in kit form. Always go for the one that has the accessories.
4: Yeah,
5: you know, whether that's a carpet cleaner.
4: It's nice too. It seems like it's modular. So extension. Down the line, if you feel like you need something different, you just
5: want to add, like, you know, I would like my testicles to be bigger, so
4: you want to
5: attach that on there.
4: Caramel, cocoa, or vanilla for the color.
7: What? Oh, I thought it was flavor. I was like,
2: they're scented.
7: Why?
5: I mean, it might be. I don't know.
3: Listen to this. A guy that we work with found a fleshlight on the ground outside of our shop.
2: Ground score.
3: He didn't know what it was, so he took it home and put it in the mouth of his kid's stuffed whale so that it looked like the whale was talking, and then took a photo and showed us.
5: That didn't happen.
4: I don't believe that.
5: No one's that stupid.
3: People
5: and gross.
3: Are that stupid.
5: Well, yeah, but who would be that gross to find some kind of weird object on the ground outside of a workshop stick it in the mouth of their kid's toys?
7: I'm sure.
3: Once he finished drinking the coffee out of it.
5: Yeah. Then I guess creamer. Maybe, yeah.
3: From the O'Reilly Auto Parts Studios. 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
19: Not all screen time is created equal, and a new study out of Sweden is helping us understand this even better. So researchers followed more than 20,000 people over nearly two decades and determined that passive screen time, like sitting on the couch and watching television, raised someone's risk of dementia. But if they did something active, like reading, puzzles, or interacting with other people, this same group of people saw their risk of dementia drop. Just like you gotta put the work in to keep your body in shape as you age, you basically have to do the same thing with your brain. A couple things I have found to help: working to learn something new every day, whatever it might be, challenging yourself in some way every day, and really importantly, staying socially active. Some days that means meeting friends in person. Other days, maybe an email, a text, or a phone call. Just stay engaged. I'm Dr. Sanjay Gupta, helping you live a better life.
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9: He looks like the kind of a guy who would know every place that has the best hot fudge in town.
10: Yeah, he brews his own beer.
8: Oh, God, and tells everyone.
9: I bet he brags about the low ABV that it has, though. It's like one.
10: Like a point.
9: So it doesn't taste that good. And it doesn't
11: so you brewed O'Doul's?
9: More yeah. Like, oh, don't.
11: Yeah. So beer drinkers drink when they're not drinking beer.

0: on. So I think they started boarding a lot earlier because they knew it'd take idiots so much longer to get on a plane.
1: I think you're right. Couple texts. Kelly and Maitland could have driven back by now.
0: Oh, they definitely could have. Yeah. Yeah, you know, I mean, if they cared, they would have
1: rented a car and driven from.
0: It's 11 in New Jersey. It's about 11 and a half hours.
2: They hit that drive many times.
0: Absolutely. So have I. So is free beer.
1: Yeah. This text, make them call in.
0: Nah.
1: This one, not surprised Kelly and Mate are gone. They're probably, based on their Instagram stories, they're probably still pooping straight oyster.
2: Did they seriously eat 5 dozen oysters between Kelly Maitland and Maitland's boyfriend, Josh? Because there was an Instagram story.
1: That seems like a lot.
2: That said something like, oh, you thought we were kidding when we said we were going to eat 5 dozen oysters. Because there were at least 4 or 5 plates.
1: So 20 oysters a piece.
2: Full of oysters.
1: Is that a lot? That seems like a lot.
0: That's a ton. I mean, that's a lot. That's a lot of snot.
2: It's probably not a lot of, like, volume.
1: Actual food?
2: Yeah.
0: I don't know, man.
2: Because, I mean,
0: get into dozens of anything.
2: Well, oysters are pretty, like, I mean, it's basically a bite, and it's, like,
1: it's not that much,
2: a bite's worth. I mean, I know you don't really chew them. You just kind of...
1: So maybe it just seems like a lot because it's so disgusting to me.
0: Yeah, it is.
1: That's probably it.
0: Yeah. I mean,
1: no one's ever been like, 20 French fries. How am I going to do it?
2: Yeah. So I'll be interested to see how they're feeling. But I mean, I think
0: they should feel great.
2: They got to be awake.
0: No, yeah, they don't.
2: Well, they fly in 3 hours. They fly at like 9 a.m.
1: Why do you think they'd be awake?
0: There's no way.
2: Kelly does do the.
1: If they fly in 3 hours, they're going to get to the airport in 2 hours and 40 minutes.
0: And I assume, they're probably pretty close to the airport, I would think. So
2: it was funny, though. Maitland did say, well, they gave us a 10% off voucher for a hotel, but Kelly's on the phone with United to make sure we don't have to pay for a hotel. And all I could think of was, I feel bad for that United employee.
1: Oh, my God. Yeah, that's not good.
2: I mean... They should.
0: I mean,
1: they basically gave them a Bed Bath and Beyond coupon.
2: Yeah,
1: and said, "Hey, you can save some money if you want to sleep outside."
2: That's such BS that the default is not here's your hotel room,
1: right?
2: Here's your food voucher.
0: Yeah,
2: that one's on us.
0: Mm-hmm. Yeah, we'll start with a cup of iced tea and see if they ask for more.
1: That is what they do. Yeah,
0: basically. Yeah.
1: On the way, what has ruined your name? 20 names that have been ruined over the last 20 years, but I bet you there's more than those. And what ruined them? You might have had a fine name going on before you got a little older, Alexa or Isis.
0: Yeah.
1: Everything was going along. Oh, yeah, Siri's out.
0: Uh-huh.
1: That's on the way. Next, it is the Free Beer and Hotwig Show.
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8: Yo-ho, yo-ho, Pirates the place to be. 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
1: Mr. Rogers, hear me out. 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
1: How many freckles did Howdy Doody have?
2: I'm going to say 50, one for each great state in America.
1: Nope, very close. 48 for one of each state when he was created.
3: No! Oh, that's a creepy-looking puppet, by the way.
2: Oh yeah. I can't believe that entertained children. Who was the guy that hung out with Howdy Doody, the grown man? Buffalo Bob and Clarabelle?
3: Mm-hmm. Clarabelle the Clown?
2: Is there anything about that show that wasn't gross?
4: Is there anything about it you don't know?
5: You do have a large amount of Howdy Doody knowledge.
2: I don't understand how that's in there. I'm with you.
3: Where did this come from?
2: I don't know.
3: I'm looking at like the immediate pop-ups on the internet. You're pulling straight from the brain, dude. You know what, though?
5: It fits.
3: It makes sense.

0: Well, and geez, she says,
1: Dolores, get trained.
0: They've had 26 years of people doing it, and now all of a sudden they made this change and they can't get it. But yeah, I mean, look, I know she doesn't want to, and let's be honest, he probably would prefer that it's not his wife up there poking around trying to push the digital button to get the, you know, the uncomfortable brown to flow out.
1: No, but I mean, if he's a quadriplegic, surely she's done a lot of other things that she wouldn't have wanted to do at some point. Surely there's, you know, been other things, so learn to do it. I mean, the guy's suffering.
0: This poor man has been dealing with this for 27 years. He had an accident of some sort.
1: Oh my God.
0: That led to the spinal injury. That is,
1: man, when I already can't move and now I can't poo either, I would think about calling the, you know, modern day Kevorkian hotline.
0: Well, in Canada, it's legal too. Euthanasia. Remember we talked about that doctor who met someone outside outside of a Tim Hortons and went, yeah, you seem like a candidate.
1: Yeah. Boink.
2: And then a little jab with a needle.
0: Yeah. Killed him at the crematory. Remember that story?
1: Yeah. Yeah. He fell right in.
0: The commission that oversees that was like, that's not how that's supposed to go.
1: Well, I mean, it saves you from getting a coroner car.
0: Mm-hmm.
1: You're right there.
0: Yeah.
1: It's perfect.
0: Text, Tommy's just lazy. First PlayStation Network change is free. Second one is $9.99.
1: Well, you know, he's probably changed it like seven times.
0: Oh, yeah. Yeah, he was spent a time in 2018 as Kubert's bunghole.
1: Yeah.
3: How did you know? I play you Fortnite.
0: A week as Pokemon, not Pokemon.
1: Yeah.
0: Somebody's that one, right?
3: Probably
0: true. All the way. What's an early sign you are dealing with an annoying person? Like the very first thing.
1: Oh, there's so many.
0: There are. Share yours so next. Many. Back in a moment, it is the Free Beer and Hot Wings Show.
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1: 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What's a sign that somebody's going to be an annoying person when you first meet them? This could be hurtful because you might find out there are things that we do or that you do individually. You're like, oh. Couple texts early on before we get to some of the other ones. The first sign that someone is going to be an annoying person is the fact that they are a person. People are annoying. Okay, some people do feel that.
6: I mean, I'm cynical.
1: Mm-hmm.
6: But geez.
1: Text from Grand Rapids. You know someone's going to be annoying if they show up to anything wearing fingerless gloves.
6: Okay.
1: Like there's never a time.
5: Like Andrew Dice Clay on stage in the 80s.
1: What if it's those bike gloves where they have padding for the
6: top of definitely. Your palm?
1: Really?
6: Oh, cyclists?
1: Why?
6: Yeah, cyclists are annoying because they always tell you about their bikes.
1: I had those. I'm not a cyclist. I never told you about my bike.
6: You had those?
1: Yeah. I used to ride bike a lot. I need to start doing that again. Unrelated. But yeah, I felt like a douchebag every
5: Did
1: time I put them on.
5: Did you feel like you needed them for some reason?
1: It helped, yeah.
5: Helped what?
1: So that the bones so, the top so of your palm don't hurt.
5: So you don't get calluses?
1: It's like extra padding.
5: You gotta keep your hands dainty?
1: No, it's not calluses. It's...
6: You know, loosen your grip.
1: Yeah, I know. I got to get a grip on things, Howie.
6: Got to. Anybody who starts off, who approaches and says, actually, when they hear you talking, and an overhearer.
1: Yeah.
6: People who inject themselves into a conversation they're not a part of. That's, you go, oh, well, this is about to be annoying. Mm-hmm.
1: Text. Anyone who greets you with a name like, hey, guy.
5: Hey, chief.
6: Oh, boy. Yeah, probably. Yeah, who gives you a nickname before they even know you. Anybody who says, guess what, is going to be annoying.
1: Like, once in a while. Hey, guess what?
6: But guess but what people very rarely only say one guess
1: no.
6: what. It's every sentence is, they don't just tell you things. They go, guess what? And then guess what? And you... I don't know. Like, could you just tell me what you're going to tell me?
1: Yeah, because I'm not going to guess.
6: I don't know. It's kind of, that's right up there with the, I mean, it's a verbal crutch for a lot of people. It's like the, you know what I'm saying, people.
1: Know what I'm saying?
6: Know what I'm saying? You know what I'm saying?
1: You know?
6: No, I mean, I don't know. Just say it.
1: Keep saying it and we'll find out.
5: See, I was thinking when you first talked about this topic, I was thinking like after you kind of got to know them a little bit, but you're talking like very, very first.
1: It could be whatever.
5: Okay. I was thinking one-uppers.
1: Don't rule yourself out.
5: Yeah. Definitely one-uppers. No matter what you're talking about, you know, if you saw a car accident on the way to work today, they saw a plane crash on the way to work today.
1: Where's the line between that and just, sharing and saying, yes, I've had that experience too. Because that is something we do, right?
5: Yeah.
6: Yeah, I mean, that's part of conversation, certainly. It's just...
1: And I think it's... by the way, it's an ADHD thing for people to want to share a similar experience in a way that says, yes, I can relate. But that can also sound like one-upping.
5: But you need to let the original story finish first.
1: That's a great point.
5: React to it a little bit. Maybe ask a follow-up question. It's when you just go straight from them talking to you talking. Mm-hmm. Without there being any kind of buffer in the middle.
1: That is pretty bad.
5: Like we had talked recently about somebody that we had an interaction with where as soon as they showed up at dinner, they were immediately already into a story talking about, like almost bragging about how little they sleep and how much they have to drive for work.
1: Yeah.
5: And we were just like, what the hell is going on?
1: But that person... Where my first thought is, I'm not going to like this person, was they showed up late for dinner, which that was, they couldn't control that. They sat down without introducing anyone or introducing themselves to anyone, because we were all, everyone from our show was meeting them for the first time. Didn't say hello to anyone, sat down and started talking like we had all known each other, and then did what you were talking about. I'm like, I don't even know who you are yet, man. Yeah. You're a house of fire.
5: Yeah, the bragging about how much you work and how little you sleep thing is always weird to me.
1: That is weird. That used to be like a badge of honor, I think.
5: Mm-hmm.
1: But we've shifted off that. This one, people who feel the need to control the actions of groups and parties, even when they're not organized. And they explain, like when you're hanging out, talking, everyone's having a nice time, and the one person who needs more attention says, we want to play a party game. And most of the people go, nah. And then they spend a bunch of time convincing everyone to play anyway, so we all have to listen to them go over the rules and explain everything so they can be in charge.
5: Nope.
6: Yeah.
1: Never thought about that, but yeah, that is annoying.
6: I'm going to prejudge a person as annoying when it's a regular casual situation and they're wearing novelty clothes.
1: What's novelty clothes?
6: You know, the guy who shows up to something, everybody's dressed normal, but he's wearing a suit jacket with question marks all over.
5: Or a Charlie Brown tie.
6: Or some weird hat. You go, well, this person's going to be annoying.
1: Wasn't that you in high school?
6: Yes.
1: And is that the reason you say this is true?
6: Partially, but also high school is a different animal. I'm talking about, you know, adults now, where you're in your 30s, 40s, 50s, and it's just a normal thing, and then somebody comes in looking like Ron Popeil or the Riddler, and you go, is this necessary? You're going to get on my nerves, aren't you? You're not going to know when to quit.
1: Do you mean like that guy who shows up at our night shows in Northeast Pennsylvania dressed like a superhero but can't reasonably explain why? And no one in the audience seems to understand either?
5: What is his name?
1: Captain Annoying.
5: EPA.
1: I don't remember. I mean, you know what I'm talking about?
6: Yeah, yeah. He generally minds himself. So, yeah, but when I first saw him, I definitely thought, and if I was in a conversation, he might be annoying. He's in the audience. He's fine, I guess.
1: He's been on stage with us twice, and we've tried to get to the bottom of why he is. Why are you dressed like this? And
0: I'm a superhero.
1: Yeah.
0: What do you do?
1: So
0: I am here.
6: So, yes, annoying.
1: Yeah.
5: And he always does that. That superhero stance where it's like arms at his side.
6: Why are you doing a bit? Yeah.
1: Text. You know someone's going to be annoying if they narrate everything they're doing out loud. I had a coworker who'd announce every email they opened like it was breaking news. Oh, I got an email from Bob. Let's see what this says. Oh, he needs these reports done.
5: I remember a job that I worked at years ago. There was a person who worked there. And they would walk down the hallway. Okay, well, I got to go here and I got to make sure that I schedule this music for the radio station. And then, once I'm done that, I'm going to walk down the hallway and I go into the production room and I'm going to record a promo. And I got to record this commercial today, too. I think it was just their way of making sure everyone knew that they're working. They weren't just dilly-dallying. They were getting work done.
6: Yeah. The people who you don't really know that point out everything about you in the moment.
1: Like, an example.
6: As a critique. Like, when somebody walks in, like, for instance, I would have, I always have a lot of tabs open on my computer. And it's the person that would walk in and go, wow, you sure got a lot of tabs open on your computer. Hey, your shirt's weird. Hey, where'd you get those shoes?
5: Your shirt's weird.
1: You know what I mean? Those are equal?
6: Yeah. Where they're just, like, telling you about, like, yourself. To you? You've met people like that before, where they like narrate you to you, and you go, why are you doing this?
1: Yeah. I bet we do it.
6: Oh, man, you have an orange car. I know I'm sitting in it. Like, thanks.
5: Hey, orange car guy.
6: Yeah, the narrator.
1: So the next time someone mentions your tabs, are you going to come back as hot as your shirt is stupid? Because that is a different tone altogether. Hey, you got a lot of tabs open. Oh, yeah, your mom was a whore.
6: No, I'm not saying that I would respond that way. I'm saying then they would all add in your shirt is weird. Your shoes are like where they're telling you about you.
1: That does happen.
6: Especially if it's condescending.
1: Well,
6: those people drive bananas. I got it.
1: Text. Guess what, Chief? I just found out that I'm annoying. God, you got both of them?
6: Yeah.
1: Oh, man. What
6: guess
1: happened
6: what,
1: to you?
6: Chief? Guess what? And then guess what? We always talk about years and years ago, we interviewed Bill Romanowski.
1: Former linebacker.
6: Oh,
1: and now,
6: gosh.
1: fitness, nutrient, and potion peddler.
6: He may started work, I don't know. Every sentence with, and guess what? And then guess what? And hey, guess what? This has taurine in it. And guess what? That means bull. Hey, guess what? I'm here. What? Jesus.
1: Ah. Text. Someone who is younger than you, but immediately starts telling you how they know a better way to do whatever you're doing.
6: Yeah.
1: That is weird, because it is possible they do know a better way.
6: It's true, but it's the special person that knows how to approach that in the right way. And a lot of people don't.
1: How do you know someone's going to be annoying? Tommy, how do you know someone's going to be annoying when you first meet them?
2: They come to me, hey, buddy.
1: Hey, buddy?
2: Yeah, I don't like buddy. Anytime someone...
1: Just buddy, or is it any form of that? Like,
2: I think it kind of falls
1: with the
2: whole...
1: Hey there, diggity dog.
2: Yeah, I think it kind of falls with the whole, like, chief.
1: What's
2: like,
1: up, fart?
2: That one really pissed me off. Yeah. Or anyone who claps you on the back. I don't like that one either.
1: Oh, like... Yeah, that's annoying.
2: Yeah, like
1: don't touch me.
2: Like, hey, I'm like, oh, why are you hitting me?
1: text, hot wings, I understand what you're saying. The person that narrates you to you, as a 6 foot tall woman, I don't need to hear, wow, you're tall. Yeah, I know. I see the top of your stupid head.
5: Yeah, I've really made a conscious effort to not do stuff like that. Because it's so easy to, oh, you play basketball?
6: It is.
5: You
6: know, that it is sometimes when you're trying to break the ice or you don't know what to say. Physical attributes are an easy thing to jump to, but yeah.
5: It's like the last thing that people want to know or last thing people want to hear.
6: Same.
5: Like, oh, you're talking about how I look.
6: Like I learned.
5: I'm self-conscious about.
6: I learned that from our old boss, Bobby Duncan, who was like 6'9". Everyone, everywhere you would go, would ask him if he played basketball. Because he does stand out. He's a big man with a ponytail. You know, you go, okay. But I go, yeah, that seems like it's really annoying.
1: That poor guy.
5: Did he play basketball?
1: No.
6: No. Mm-mm. No, he was completely inept.
1: One of my favorite moments with that dude was we were at a basketball game. And this was sort of at the dawn of craft brews being more and more common. So at the arena, you could buy a regular traditional beer, like a Bud Light or whatever it was, and it came in a normal size cup. But at that point, if you bought a craft beer, and most people weren't, it was more expensive and small. And so he's already 6'9 and attracts a lot of attention. Then everybody, we go like as the station staff, everybody goes out to get a beer. We all come back. And then my ex-wife and her friend are sitting there, and they look over and they go, oh, my God, look how small that cup is in your hand. And he's like, it's a smaller cup than everybody else's. And they're like, it doesn't matter. You have a big hand, and it's a small cup. And
5: you're a freak.
1: Now, we all joined in because it was funny.
6: Well, because it does look funny.
1: It did look funny. Yeah. Steve, you know how it is.
5: Yeah.
6: Yeah, I do. How everything looks giant in your hands.
5: It's terrible when people walk up to you and point out your physical attributes.
6: It's awful.
5: It's so annoying. Show me your hands, but not in like a police way.
6: Yeah.
1: Text, a good way to know if someone is annoying. Ask yourself this question. Do they sound like Blippi when you meet them?
2: Hey.
1: That felt really targeted,
2: that was
1: right?
2: Crazy targeted.
1: Yeah, I don't. I mean, I can only think of one person I've ever known. Well, two that sounded like Blippi. There's Blippi and Tommy.
2: Right. Hey, why'd you say that?
6: There it
1: That's
6: is.
1: That's true.
6: Yeah.
1: So far, there might be more of you Blippies out there. But yeah, this person says that would be annoying.
2: And it's ironic because I agree with them. I mean, guilty.
1: All right, more in the next segment. Plus, the couple with a 34-year age gap. They're going to tell you how they make it work. Next. It is the Free Beer and Hot Wings Show.
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26: A Better Life with Dr. Sanjay Gupta.
27: Everyone poops. It's not just the name of a classic potty training book. It's a universal truth. Even though everyone does it, almost no one wants to talk about it. Dr. Tricia Pasricha wants to change that. She's the author of a new book. It's called You've Been Pooping All Wrong. And she says there are three critical P's of pooping. The first is propulsion. Both the voluntary push you exert and the involuntary contractions that happen naturally within your body. Top line, when you feel the need to go, don't hold it. The second P is pliability, which refers to stool softness. The keys to this one are making sure you're drinking enough water and eating enough fiber. And the last P is for pelvic floor. If you can get your knees up above your waist while you're on the toilet, like on a stool or a garbage can or a stack of books even, that can make all the difference. I'm Dr. Sanjay Gupta, helping you live a better life.
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0: time.
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2: Well, you're right, because we had three in my car, and they had five in the other, just the way it worked out.
0: Yeah.
2: And our three were okay, but their five, one of them in the bag was a plunger.
0: Yeah.
2: You know, that kind of thing.
0: Three is their, three is their tipping point. I think it's all they can handle. Also, no fast food restaurant. They all need to get rid of AI. They all make plenty of money.
2: Mm-hmm.
0: And it's a write-off anyway. 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
1: He's pretty good. 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Mm-hmm.
2: And also, where'd you get the steaks? 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
13: We talk a lot here about ultra-processed foods and the many ways in which they can negatively impact your health. They've been linked to weight gain, obesity, type 2 diabetes, cardiovascular disease, even cancer. And now a new study out of UCSF found that high ultra-processed food intake was associated with something called intramuscular fat, which is exactly what it sounds like. That's fat inside your muscles, which can cause them to become weaker. Now, in this particular study, the researchers noticed more wear and tear and pain in people's knees because of weakened thigh muscles. Cutting back on ultra-processed foods isn't easy. The CDC estimates at least half the calories in our diet come from ultra-processed foods. But if you're looking to eat cleaner,

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11: What are you doing right now?
12: I'm sitting here at nachos or whatever y'all
11: want to
12: do.
11: You told Tommy you want to do a stunt because you're bored at the bar.
13: Get the bartender to tell you that he loves you.
12: Let's see if I can get him back here. Hey, man, if you don't mind, I am going to get one more. And I just want to tell you I love you, man. You love me too, right?
14: I love you, bro. I love
12: you. You love me?
14: Yeah, one more.
11: That art.
15: All right, kiss him.
12: Kiss him?
11: Yeah, let's just... Nah, it's just mess.
15: Who are you calling?
11: I'm going to call Nachos and Murphy. See what's going on there.
16: How can I help you?
11: Hi, is this Nachos?
16: Yes, sir.
11: My son has a head injury. It's closed head injury, but he is out of his mind. And he's been going bar to bar. He was just at Subway across the street and asked a man to kiss him on the cheek. His name is Kyle. He is up by the bar. He has a broken arm. You see him?
16: Yeah, I see him.
11: You do? All right.
17: We're having a return call from someone.
11: Yeah. Okay. Hello, Kyle. Welcome back.
18: Dude, they're about to throw me out of here. What are y'all doing?

0: final hour on this Monday, the Free Beer and Hot Wings Show. Hello, Free Beer, Hot Wings, Steve, Kelly and Maitland stuck in Newark, boarded a plane, still haven't left. Tommy behind the glass. We're in the O'Reilly Auto Parts Studios, home of the professional parts people. $1,000 Minute of Mayhem later on today in this hour. In about 35 minutes, we'll get a contestant. Meanwhile, time to play Name That Tune. Steve, you're in charge today.
1: I am in charge.
0: Kelly has...
1: This is the first time I've done this.
0: Oh, wow. Are you excited?
1: Yeah, very much so.
0: You've been anointed by Kelly, normal leader?
1: I know. Yeah.
0: Let's welcome our contestant, shall we?
1: Okay.
0: Scott in Lansing, listening on 94.9 WMMQ. Hello, Scott.
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3: Hey, good morning.
0: Welcome.
1: All right, guys, I've got tunes for you to name and clues to go along with them. I'm going to read the clue first, and if you know the tune based on the clue, buzz in with your name. Your name is your buzzer. Test your buzzers.
0: Great Bear.
2: Tyler. Scott.
1: All right. If you don't know the tune by the time I've done reading the clue, I will play the tune for you. Buzz in one more time. Test your buzzer.
2: Tyler.
1: All right.
2: Scott.
1: You guys want to know this week's theme?
0: Yes.
4: Please.
1: This week's theme is stuck.
0: Stuck.
1: I guess because they were stuck in an airport.
0: Oh, that
1: Kelly
0: makes
1: and Maitland
0: sense.
1: Were.
0: Oh.
1: So that probably spawned this idea. Okay, are you ready for...
0: Stuck stepsisters and stepmoms then, I bet,
1: they
0: right?
1: Could be, yeah. Oh. I've been looking down through this list. Yeah, definitely.
0: It's a big stuck category.
1: All right, are you guys ready for tune number one?
0: Yes.
1: All right, the guy in this 1973 soft rock ditty is critical of the music industry, and he finds himself stuck in the middle of a pack of fools along with his fellow bandmates. After having experienced a bit of success, the narrator expresses disdain for industry executives, as well as hangers-on, old friends, for example, who turn up out of nowhere and look for
0: Tommy
1: the connection.
0: Tommy buzzed in.
1: Yeah, doesn't it?
0: You have to stop reading the clue and
1: okay.
0: Ask, make him guess.
1: Yeah, Tommy, guess.
4: Is it Stuck in the Middle with You by Steeler's Wheel? Yes.
1: Absolutely right.
0: That was the only Stuck song I thought of, and then as soon as he started saying it, I thought, it's not that one. Yeah, I didn't expect it to be first.
1: Yeah.

0: don't think she wrote this about Mike. Almost certainly no. Scott and Tyler, good job. You both get lucky idiot accounts. Let's get two new contestants to play in the next segment. 1-800-947-3979. You can show us how wicked smart you are as well.
1: Nice.
0: More next. Name that tune. It is the Free Beer and Hot Wig Show.
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22: 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Reminder, virtual live at night tonight, a VLAN, a live at night talk show with us. 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That starts at 6 o'clock Eastern for those who are annual fancy idiots. You can sign up or upgrade today. Let's meet our contestants who will join us this time around. This is Dustin in Albany and Dennis in Green Bay. Hello, Dustin and Dennis. Welcome.
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23: All right. We are on to tune number 7. Unfortunately, the woman in this 1965 Motown hit perceives herself as trapped in a romantic relationship with a man who just isn't good for her. She is reminded of him. She's reminded of him everywhere she goes and even dreams about him. Rolling Stone magazine named the song on the list of the 500 greatest songs of all time. The song has been used in movies like Good Morning Vietnam in 1987 and is often used at major sporting events, particularly during baseball games. Tommy, was that?
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0: The second week at the radio station, my very first radio station, which was the second time I was ever in a studio. The way that board worked is if you flipped the key switch to the left, it was in audition, which means it doesn't go on the air. And if you flip it to the right, it goes on the air. I was still learning that. And this song came on, and I went, ooh, I'll sing along, and I can hear my voice in the headphones, which was still new and novel.
1: Oh, boy.
0: And hasn't worn off yet. And I was singing along, and the phone rang. And it's this very nice woman who worked 1 hour a week at the radio station named Pat Povey. I had met her one time. Hi, Greg. Hi, Pat. What's happening? Are you singing Elvis on the radio? No. Yes! Ah! Oh, God. And all they could hear was, oh, oh, oh, oh, oh.
2: Did that phone call go through, too?
3: Oh, you never thought of that, did you?
0: I honestly have no idea until you just asked right now. I never even considered that as a possibility.
3: Are you singing Elvis and talking on the phone?
1: It's me, Pat, again.
0: I can hear myself. Oh, God. Honestly, Tommy, it may have. Oh, boy.
2: That is awesome.
1: All right, we move on to tune number 9. The lovelorn fella in this song is not giving up his fight. Evidently lacking a cell phone, he's stuck at a payphone, placing an angst-filled call to his former sweetheart.
2: Tommy. Payphone. What's it called? No.
4: Austin.
2: No, I got it. Nah, Maroon 5.
1: What was that?
2: Payphone, Maroon 5.
1: Yes.
0: I think you said Maroon 5. I think you said Mailroom 5.
2: No
0: point, judges.
2: Maroon 5.
0: Dustin.
4: Maroon 5, payphone.
1: There you go. Hey, good job.
0: Point for Dustin. I thought it was primitive radio god standing outside a phone booth with money in my hand.
1: No, I do.
0: You do?
1: Yes. Barely.
0: All right, Dustin and Dennis, it's your time to shine.
1: All right, we are on to tune number 10. This pop star wrote this song about a particularly aggressive groupie who he couldn't get away from. He explained, I wrote this song, and it was not about Lady Diana. It was about a certain kind of girl that hangs around concerts or clubs. You know, they call them groupies.
0: Free beer.
1: Free beer.
0: Dirty Diana by Michael Jackson.
1: Yes.

0: here.
1: Free beer. Boston.
0: Free beer.
2: Pearl Jam, Better Man.
0: Yes.
2: I knew that intro. We never played that intro on the air.
0: Yeah, the radio version was usually cut.
2: Guys, I have four. That's a lot for me.
0: Killing it.
3: Good. Yeah, you're doing good.
2: Well, I got two. Scott has two from the first round. Tyler, one. Alex, two. Tommy, one. Dustin, one. Tommy should have had two, but he said mailroom five if we check the tape. Mm. Definitely said mailroom five.
4: Mm-hmm.
2: And then he said phone book.
5: Did not say phone book.
2: Yeah. Phone book, mailroom five. No. God.
0: All right, number, let's see, number 12. This song is about a guy stranded on a remote island. One day, he finds a bottle, puts a message in it.
3: Hot wings.
0: Hot wings.
3: I could be wrong. I want to say Roxanne, but I'm going to go with Message in a Bottle by the Police.
0: That's correct. Man, how'd you get that one?
3: Intuition.

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1: 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So we'll see where it goes. Could be crazy. This might get wild in here, dude. This is just about me being myself.
4: Cap or no cap?
1: That's probably cap. 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All I can guarantee is that you're going to be entertained. I'm a professional. I'm here to interview and entertain you every week.
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10: What do we learn in just a moment? First, a quick one more thing, which could be referred to as two dumb people discuss a terribly stupid idea. Jake Paul, influencer and boxer, says that he wants to play in the NFL as a slot receiver.
12: Of course he does.
10: Mm-hmm. He turns 30 on January 17th. Now, he was a high school dropout at Westlake High School, but he did go back and get his degree. He says that after he's done boxing, he's thinking about walking on at Stanford. You know, one of the best universities in the country.
12: Is he?
10: Mm-hmm.
12: Huh. Okay.
10: Yeah, so that's what he says. I said there were two dumb people discussing it. The other one is Antonio Brown.
12: Man.
10: Antonio Brown, former wide receiver, said, I don't think you're going to do it, but I can't wait to watch you try. Once again, that's today's edition of Two Dumb People Discussing a Terrible Idea.
13: And you really sugarcoated how Antonio Brown said what he said, too.
10: Yeah. Oh, he said there's a 0.000001% chance you'll ever make it, but I can't wait to watch it unfold. You would get, dude, you would get effing rocked.
12: Yeah, they'd kill him.
10: That's true. Very, very true. What did we learn today? Tommy, what did you learn?
14: Yeah, it sounds like you're feeling down. Put on that Huey.
10: Steve, what did you learn?
15: I learned it ain't that man's birthday.
10: Hot Wings, what did you learn?
12: I didn't learn nothing.
10: Did I learn anything? Let's find out. Oh, the name Chewbacca was ruined by a few movies for a lot of people. That was.
13: Yeah, I went to school with three different Chewbaccas.
12: Mm-hmm. Yeah,
10: never had a problem.
13: Came out.
12: That's right. Yeah, I learned about how that movie ruined the name Anakin, too.
10: That is all for today. It is the Free Beer and Hot Wings Show.
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It's Dominique, your workplace companion. Coming up this week, we're still celebrating the Summer of Live. 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And we're still 90s at nooning it. Happy Monday. It's a short week. Good morning. Say it back.

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14: Not all screen time is created equal, and a new study out of Sweden is helping us understand this even better. So researchers followed more than 20,000 people over nearly two decades and determined that passive screen time, like sitting on the couch and watching television, raised someone's risk of dementia. But if they did something active, like reading, puzzles, or interacting with other people, this same group of people saw their risk of dementia drop. Just like you got to put the work in to keep your body in shape as you age, you basically have to do the same thing with your brain. A couple things I have found to help: working to learn something new every day, whatever it might be, challenging yourself in some way every day, and really importantly, staying socially active. Some days that means meeting friends in person. Other days, maybe an email, a text, or a phone call. Just stay engaged. I'm Dr. Sanjay Gupta, helping you live a better life.
15: Today we got a high of 90. Some partly cloudy skies the majority of the day. Currently, right now, we're sitting at 81 and mostly cloudy. And later on tonight, temps are going to drop down to 79. That's your CBS 17 forecast on Rock 103.

Per usual, it was a busy weekend and a weekend full of rain, but I was really excited about that. We started off with Fourth Friday, and then we had our big America's 250 bash at Dirtbag Ales. They also had a little thing going on Fort Bragg, and it looked amazing, but I was a little tired. 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

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I say you look so fine that I really want to make you mine. 4, 5, 6, come on and get your kicks. 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
18: As someone who's been married nearly 25 years, I'll tell you, there's a lot of great things about having a spouse. And according to a new study out of the University of Miami Health System, marriage might even be linked to a lower risk of cancer. Why? Well, the researchers said people who are married are less likely to engage in risky behavior. They're more likely to get a nudge to go to regular preventive medicine appointments and screenings. And they have a partner to share the load of family obligations, household chores, and finances. No one is saying you should get married in the pursuit of better health. But if you are single, how can you build a strong support system to maybe get some of these same benefits? Do your own research, find out what's important, and then hold members of your squad accountable and let them hold you accountable as well. That can provide a lot of support. I'm Dr. Sanjay Gupta, helping you live a better life.
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21: 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Later on, it's going to be in the hundreds over the weekend. Blech. Currently, right now on the bill, we're sitting at 81 and mostly cloudy. And that's your CBS 17 forecast on Rock 103.

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6: But this might be the funniest statement I've ever made. It's going to be the coolest day of the week with a high of 90. Later on this weekend, we might be in the hundreds, but currently, right now, the bill, we're at 82 and mostly sunny. That's your CBS 17 forecast on Rock 103.

So somebody had a lot of time on their hands and they took to the internet for the ugliest cars ever made list. And yeah, it's starting arguments, and I hope it starts one in your office too. Number one, of course, the Cybertruck. We all know that. It's basically a rolling toaster. Even one guy put flames on it and people called it a dumpster fire. That was really funny. The Prius made the list too, but the owners don't care because they're too busy saving money on gas. Hate them. You also got the AMC Pacer. It looks like a bug. The family Chuckster from Vacation. And the aluminum van. Looks like a wedge. Oh yeah, the Nissan Cube made the list too, but it wasn't too high up. But I'm just glad that my little CRV is not on there. Did your car make the list? Rock 103.

ugh, everything's getting expensive, even fun. They've got a name for it now. Funflation. Concerts, trips, big events, everything's costing more. And if it's on your bucket list, get ready to pay big ones. One couple dropped almost 10 grand just following the World Cup around for a few games. Tickets alone were like 800 bucks a piece. I don't know. Maybe because I don't got it. But I just can't see myself paying $800 for a concert or a sporting event that I'm going to get bored and disassociate for a second and jump on my phone anyways. Let's just have a backyard party. Let's call it a day. Someone pull up their acoustic guitar and let's just jam. 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
15: I don't know about you, but my social media feeds are flooded with lotions and potions and gadgets, all promising to unlock different components of longevity. But if you log off, take a step back from all the hype, you'll find that the actual keys to a longer, healthier life are hiding in plain sight. There are four of them. Number one, nutrition. The Mediterranean diet really is the gold standard. Number two, exercise. You should be getting 150 minutes of moderate intensity exercise or 75 minutes of vigorous intensity exercise every week, plus strength training and stretching. Number three, sleep. Sleep is when your body and your brain repair themselves. You should be getting 7 to 9 hours a night. And finally, number four often gets forgotten, socialization. It's not a bonus. It's a necessity for a healthy life, finding a sense of community, purpose, and belonging. I'm Dr. Sanjay Gupta, helping you live a better life.
16: The grass pollen is high and I cannot stop sniffling. Today we got a high of 90, but currently right now in the Ville, we're sitting at 84 and mostly cloudy. Later on tonight, temps are going to drop down to 79. And that's your CBS 17 forecast on Rock 103.

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It's a summer free ride with our friends at Flip My Cycle. 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The Greek will play the song of the day after Premier Hot Wings and myself let you know what it is. So once you hear it, just pick up that phone and go. Good luck. 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
1: Getting ready to go back in time with 90s at noon. And today we got a killer lineup for you. We've got some Tonic, Limp Bizkit, and the Smithereens. But first, we're going to kick things off with a little Stone Temple Pilots while I do my vocal warm-ups to get ready to sing some Tonic at the top of my lungs to annoy whoever's in the building. 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It's 90s at noon on Rock 103.

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3: If

You know what? I'm going to start a petition. We don't give Fred Durst the credit of being a North Carolinian that he deserves. I mean, he moved to Cherryville when he was one, and then Gastonia in the fifth grade, and then he graduated from high school there. And then, I mean, he went to the Navy and then moved to Jacksonville, Florida, but that man's a North Carolinian, like it or not. So, boom, there you have it. Look, we're going to close out our 90s at noon with the Smithereens, A Girl Like You. 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
12: Today's high is 90. And then later on this week, we're going to creep up to 101 on Saturday. Good thing my birthday is Thursday. Currently, right now in the Ville, we're sitting at 85 and partly cloudy. Temps are going to drop down to 79 tonight. That's your CBS 17 forecast on Rock 103.

I guess we're saying bye-bye-bye to Daytona Wings. Or at least in the next few years. It looks like not only did our Hooters close, but Hooters are disappearing from parts of the map. New York and Massachusetts now have zero locations left. The last one in New York just shut down after 15 years. I guess the whole rebranding idea wasn't really working. But I don't know. This is the end of an era. 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

Wait, so you know when someone puts a camera in your face and you instantly suck in your stomach? Yeah, turns out that that's actually not great for you. Experts now say that our lives are ruined because they keep changing everything. But no, they say it messes with your whole body, your back, your hips, even your breathing. They even gave it a name, ab gripping. So yeah, trying to look good in a picture that can actually leave you feel worse later? I'm just going to let y'all enjoy these rolls. Because what's everybody's favorite part of Texas Roadhouse and Logan's? The buttered rolls. Yeah, buddy. 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
14: A better life with Dr. Sanjay Gupta.
15: I'm feeling lucky to have my college-age kids home with me for a few weeks this summer. And one of the things I know we're going to be talking about, AI. I've started to use it more often at the hospital to get fresh takes on patient problems that I'm trying to solve. And for my girls, well, I know that they are navigating college now with these new powerful tools, something frankly that you and I couldn't have even imagined when we were in school. But while it may be tempting to outsource your studying and your work to these large language models, I beg you not to. And that's because AI chatbots tend to reproduce what researchers call weird viewpoints. That's an acronym. Western, educated, industrialized, rich, and democratic. Look, AI isn't going away. And admittedly, it can be a really powerful tool. But you don't want it doing your thinking for you. I'm Dr. Sanjay Gupta, helping you live a better life.
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0: And later on tonight, temps are going to drop down to 79, but currently we're sitting at 85 and partly cloudy. That's your CBS 17 forecast on Rock 103.

0: I don't know why I keep forgetting to give you guys the Rock 103 Freeride song of the day, but you know what? I'm going to make up for it. I'm going to give it to you this hour, and if you miss it, I'll give it to you next hour. Hey, we're giving you a chance to win a Denago Freelander from Flip My Cycle. 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He's going to play the song of the day. 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

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It's Dominique, your workplace companion. It's 1 o'clock. You know what I like to do? Get counterproductive and messy. We're going to talk about your stupid criminal. Head down to Florida for that one. And your Rock 103 free ride song of the day. Give me another hint.

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6: It's 90 with mostly clouds in the sky. And then later on tonight, temps are going to drop down to 79. And then tomorrow, we're creeping back up into the 90s until this weekend. We're in the hundreds. Ah! Currently, right now in the Ville, we're sitting at 86 and partly cloudy. That's your CBS 17 forecast on Rock 103.

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1: All right, today is Stupid Criminal. We're going down to Florida, where a Florida man tried to upgrade his grocery run in the worst possible way by stuffing ribeyes and a whole brisket down his pants. Yeah, premium meats. Sorry, couldn't help myself. But because it wasn't enough, he adds a bottle of wine to finish the look, going for the full steak experience. 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But yeah, grocery prices are high. But I think some of these criminals are higher. Stupid Criminal. 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

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Be caller number 10. You can qualify to win a brand new Denago Freelander from our friends at Flip My Cycle. 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

0: 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America is about to be 250 years old. And on Saturday, July 11th, AC/DC kicks off the North American leg of their Power Up Tour at Bank of America Stadium in Charlotte. 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
14: The temps dropping down to 79 later on tonight, but currently in the Ville, we're sitting at 87 and partly cloudy. That's your CBS 17 forecast on Rock 103.

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It's Dominique, your workplace companion. I'm dragging a little bit today. How about you? Well, coming up this hour, before I skedaddle, I'm going to talk to you about this web contest we have going on, the Summer of Live. And apparently there's some things that you're not supposed to grill. We'll talk about that soon.

when the Greek plays it. Be the 10th caller at 860-3090 and you're in. You'll also score a cool qualifying prize. 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A last one standing reverse drawing will determine the grand prize.

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6: When you need your body to perform, but some of your muscles are having trouble, other muscles can sometimes help compensate. This is a great thing short term. But long-term, it can lead to serious and even chronic aches and pains. So if you've got nagging stiffness or irritation somewhere, don't push through it. Try to figure out why it's happening and how you can correct it. Strength and conditioning specialist Dana Santa says, performing exercises at a deliberate tempo makes it easier to notice when the wrong muscles are taking over, and also gives the intended muscles a chance to engage before that compensation kicks in. Dana suggests that starting with primary movement patterns such as squatting, hinging, pushing, pulling, rotating, and core can help make compensation easiest to identify and to address. I'm Dr. Sanjay Gupta, helping you live a better life.
7: Meltdown. Today we got a high of 90, but by the weekend we're going to be in the hundreds. Luckily there's some clouds in the sky today. Later on tonight, temps are going to drop down to 79, but currently it's 88 and partly cloudy. That's your CBS 17 forecast on Rock 103.

So every time a list comes out, there's an internet doctor telling you what they research and what you should and should not do. And with the fourth coming up, they're out in full effect. Now talking about things you shouldn't grill. Apparently, you're not supposed to grill burgers because their reasoning is all the fat drips out and you lose the flavor, blah, blah, blah. First of all, if you ain't got no seasoning on that thing, you're going to lose the flavor anyways. So who cares about the fat? They're also saying you're not supposed to grill filet mignon, pork chops, pizza, of course. I don't know who's doing that. I mean, I've done it once. But even most fish. I don't know who needed that list, but if you needed it, there you go. See, I'm a helper too. Rock 103.

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Ooh, Motley Crue and West Palm Beach or the Wu-Tang Clan. 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I wish I would.

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11: Be a toasty one. Picture the scene of Terminator where everything's melting at the playground. Today we get a high of 90. Later on tonight, temps are going to drop down to 79. But currently we're at 88 and partly cloudy. Don't forget to hydrate. That's your CBS 17 forecast on Rock 103.

So I am about to skedaddle and make way for the Greek as he has your chance to win that Denago Freelander with a Rock 103 summer free ride as he's going to play the song of the day. But I can't leave without saying this. Thank you, AJ, for bringing me all the cupcakes and pies to start off my birthday. And speaking of birthdays, it's funny how people become friends because I could not have wished for a better family to be a part of. And happy birthday, BG. And thank you for letting me into your family. Brantley and Leo, love you much. All right, guys. Until tomorrow, I'm going to procrastinate. It's Dominique on Rock 103.

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I'm currently behind on several of my favorite television programs. 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

103 Carolinas Rock Station, home of the Free Beer and Hot Wings Morning Show. What's going on? I am the Greek. Welcome back at it, man. Happy Monday to you. Short week for most of us, you know, Friday being a holiday and all. Recognized holiday with Saturday's Independence Day. We've got a lot going on this week, I'll tell you. We're giving away AC/DC tickets, part of our America 250 celebration that continues. I've got a free ride song of the day to play for you this afternoon. Yeah, you should know what it is. We're going to be in the Hope Mills Parade on Saturday. I got details on that coming up here in a little bit. 4th of July week, man. Hope it's a good one for you so far.

0: 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It's Dominique, you know, your workplace companion, taking it a little woosah because you know the work week is going to be very hectic. And so we're going to calm you down with some 90s at noon. 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
9: Your CBS 17 forecast, going to be clearing and mild tonight. Going to get down to about 70 tomorrow. The heat comes back. It'll be sunshine, hotter, high of 92. It'll be in the triple digits by the end of this week. 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
1: 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I
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Rock 103. So here's the deal. You've heard us talk about it a lot. AC/DC playing a week from Saturday, Bank of America Stadium in Charlotte. That's the home of the Carolina Panthers, of course, and you could be there. We're giving away tickets. All you got to do is get to the phone and start dialing whenever you hear that AC/DC America 250 mashup. If you're caller five, you get a pair of tickets. Now, at the end of this week, we're going to draw from all of these winners and put somebody in the pit down front. So you keep listening. That mashup is coming up in any minute.

0: 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It's worth almost $5,000, and it can be yours. We're giving it away July 18th at Flip My Cycle on Yadkin Road. Big reverse drawing. And it could be you riding off on that thing. All you got to do is keep listening to the free ride song of the day, which you should know what it is. Free Beer and Hot Wings told you a bunch of times this morning. So as soon as you hear that play, you get dialing. Caller 10 is in that drawing and could win the free ride. Have you seen Scream 7? It was released earlier this year. McKenna Grace is one of the stars of that movie. She's been around on Disney TV and stuff, kids stuff for years. She just turned 20 last week, so she's maturing into a pretty good adult actress. And she's a pretty good singer, too. Pretty good singer. She's partnering up with Ice Nine Kills on this one. It's called Twisting the Knife. It's from the soundtrack of Scream 7. It features McKenna Grace. Pretty cool stuff.
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1: How was your name ruined by someone else? James in Wichita Falls, Texas. More specifically, James Smith. You sound like an anonymous poster. Is that right, James?
2: Yes, really. My name is James Smith. Mine was ruined by trying to fly home from Las Vegas, and they told me I was on the no-fly list. And I said, really? 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
2: 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I do have a security clearance. And she goes, no, never mind. You can go.
1: 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I can't do it. 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
16: CBS 17 forecast clearing out tonight. Going to be pretty mild, down to about 70. Sunny and hotter tomorrow with a high of 92. By the holiday weekend, we'll be in the hundreds. It's 89. 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

Rock 103, Carolina's rock station, home of the Free Beer and Hot Wings morning show. It's the Greek. How you doing? Got your free ride song of the day coming up any minute. Also, we're going to give away some AC/DC tickets. You're listening for that mashup coming up. Your 420 Funny Bones just around the corner.

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5: Alrighty, your CBS 17 forecast looks like it's going to be showers are going to clear on out of here tonight. It's going to be pretty nice, down to about 70. Tomorrow, sunshine, hotter, high of 92. We're going to be up around 100 by the end of the week. It's 91, sunny right now. 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I've got your 420 funny bone. This is a classic Jim Brewer.
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What's going on? I am the Greek. Gonna be long this afternoon. The Summer of Live is going on now. 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

0: Rock 103, Kid Rock there. It's a Greek. How you doing? Happy Monday, man. It's a holiday week. Holiday week should be a short week for most folks out there. Maybe Friday is your holiday. Maybe Monday, but most people will be working it on Friday. Hey, also you heard in there the classic Moving On from Bad Company. That is today's free ride song of the day. So we got to get us somebody qualified. Win this cool four-wheeler from Flip My Cycle. Let's go to the phones. See if we can't get one. Rock 103, who's this?
1: This is Brian from Fayetteville.
0: Brian, you are caller 10, dude. You're in. You're in.
1: Hey, awesome, man. That sounds great.
0: You are in that Denago Freelander four-wheeler. Could be yours on July 18th out there at Flip My Cycle on Yadkin Road. We'll do the big reverse drawing, and your name's in the hat. So you're all set for that. You ever won anything like this before? It's worth like $5,000.
1: I have not. I'm looking forward to winning it.
0: All right. Well, I'll tell you what. Just for getting qualified, here's what you got this week. Tickets to see the Pretty Reckless at the Ritz in Raleigh a week from Friday night. So you got...
1: Hey, man. I appreciate it.
0: You got those just for getting qualified, and we will see you out there at Flip My Cycle on July 18th.
1: Awesome. Thanks.
0: Very welcome, Brian. That's right. Free beer and hot wings give you that free ride song of the day every morning on the 20s. 6:20, 7:20, 8:20, 9:20. So you should check it out tomorrow. Get yourself the free ride song of the day for Tattoos Day, and we play it tomorrow afternoon and get yourself qualified. Time is running out. Like 3 weeks left to get qualified. July 18th is the day we give it away out there at Flip My Cycle on Yadkin Road. And remember, you can stop by there anytime and take a good gander at that nice four-wheeler. 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
13: It's clouds and showers going to clear on out of here tonight. It's going to be pretty mild, down to about 70. Sunshine tomorrow, hotter, high of 92. We should be in the triple digits by the end of the week. That's your CBS 17 forecast. 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

0: Rock 103, Carolina's rock station, Bon Jovi, off of Slippery When Wet. Saw a pretty good documentary about Desmond Child the other day. He's one of the guys that helped write that song, and he's written like 25 number one gold records for all these different artists, pop, rock. And that was one that he wrote. He said that Tommy's name was really supposed to be Johnny, but John Bon Jovi didn't like the association, I guess. I'm the Greek. Good to have you along this afternoon. Happy Monday to holiday week. So hopefully you got a short week in front of you. That's cool. We're going to be live in the Hope Mills Parade Saturday morning. So I got details on that coming up for you. We've also still got a pair of AC/DC tickets to give away this afternoon. When you hear that America 250 AC/DC mashup, it's coming here pretty quick.
1: It's time for Fake It Out Loud with the Greek.
0: Well, you know, I'm not one to spend a lot of time worrying or even thinking really about death or dying, the more personal aspect of it, but it has crossed my mind a few times. What would be the worst way to go? My guess is we've all given that some consideration, only natural, of course. Some say burning, some say falling. I always thought drowning would be the worst way, mainly because of the ample opportunity to feel it coming. The dread involved, if you were actually conscious. But I've come to think that there is a much worse way than all of those. And it's not one that most would consider under this topic. I think the death I would hate most would be a natural death after a long life spent behind bars for a crime I did not commit. You talk about ample opportunity. Talk about dread. And it's a topic that finds its way into probably half of the limited series that the streaming world brings us these days. A guy who might have been at the wrong place at the wrong time. A relationship or two made in prison that might help our protagonist get his life sentence shortened up by a couple of fellow prisoners. A crusading young attorney who believes his story and does some heroic fighting for him. We've all seen some version of that story. Right? And we know that those stories do not exist only in the world of fiction, unfortunately. Imagining myself living that freedomless life, especially losing hope along the way, that's what makes me reconsider my thoughts about the methods of dying. Gotta be the worst way. But then what if you receive a lifeline out of nowhere? You hear about this guy in Georgia, Marquez Powell. He was living out that long death. And after he was told by everyone, it seemed, the courts, his attorneys, organizations whose mission is to help those in this exact situation, like the Georgia Innocence Project, that there was no hope. You will die in that life. Period. Powell had been convicted of murdering his best friend in a supposed drug deal gone wrong, even though he was the one who went to police with the details and told them that he witnessed it. He was sentenced to life plus 5 years. He was to die in that life. But he wrote letter after letter after letter, and he finally got that lifeline. From the most unlikely of places, the district attorney's office that convicted him 20 years ago. He had included them on his mailing list and was fortunate to have his story read by a sympathetic person, an empathetic person. That person contacted the Georgia Innocence Project and asked them to take a look. And in a world that lives in legal wins and losses, not much else, that is unheard of. For a prosecutor to hand a victory over. That is a lifeline from that horrible way to die. Powell is now free, and hopefully he'll live a long life without those worries. My guess is he'll find others, but he doesn't have that one. Just saying.
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0: 17 forecast, clearing, mild tonight, going to get down to about 70. Sunshine hotter tomorrow, the high of 92. We'll be in the triple digits by the end of the week. It's going to be hot for 4th of July. 89 right now.

right, there it is, your AC/DC mashup, 860-3090, caller number 5. You are going to see them in concert at Bank of America Stadium in Charlotte on us.

0: Ooh, Rock 103, Kansas. It's the Greek. How you doing? Happy holiday week, man. We are celebrating America 250, giving you AC/DC tickets. They are kicking off the North America leg of their Power Up Tour at Bank of America Stadium in Charlotte next Saturday, July 11th. Pretty Reckless is opening up that show. We're giving away tickets all this week with a big grand prize drawing. It's going to happen on Thursday. Let's see if we can't give a pair away. You heard that mashup. That was their cue to start calling to the phones. Who's on the line with us now?
1: Hey, this is Steve.
0: Steve, you are caller 5. You are a winner. I've got AC/DC tickets for you next Saturday at Bank of America Stadium in Charlotte.
1: Hot damn.
0: AC/DC
1: that
0: playing.
1: That is awesome.
0: 75,000 people, man, and you're going to be one of them right there.
1: I'm going to be $74,999. Yep, I'm in.
0: You will be there, and you're also qualified to win our upgrade down to the pit. Now, I don't know if you necessarily want that because you'll be standing down there in a bunch of crazy, but maybe that would be just the thing that you would need in your life at this point, huh?
1: You know what? That sounds like a good time to me, man.
0: That's right. Well, we're going to draw for that at the end of this week to see who gets to go down to the pit, but for now, man, you got tickets to the show, and I will see you there.
1: I'll be looking for you.
0: Where are you calling us from, Steve?
1: Oh, I'm on my way back to Fayetteville.
0: ACDC.com is where you can get these tickets, and there's a few left to pick up there if you want to go join us at this show. It's probably going to be pretty cool. How about a little live AC/DC for you right here, right now?
2: You want some dirty D?
0: Yes, please.
2: You want some dirty D's under cheap? Okay? Yeah.

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1: Your CBS 17 forecast. These clouds are going to clear on out of here tonight. It's going to get down to about 70. Sunshine and hotter tomorrow. High of 92. Will be triple digits by the end of the week. Holiday weekend, it'll be a hot 4th of July. I tell you that. 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

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It's the Greek. Got some NFL news coming up. Also going to tell you about the Summer of Live with Live Nation. 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
11: 17 forecast, clearing out, mild tonight, down to about 70. Sunshine, hotter tomorrow, high of 92. It's going to be really hot by the holiday weekend, up near 100. It's 88 right now. 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

Rock 103, it's the Greek corn. Did you know that each stalk of corn is only good for like one ear of corn? Maybe two if you're lucky. I swear, my whole life, I thought that each stalk was good for 6 or 8 ears of corn. It's just not true. 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Unless you know more than me. 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

Rock 103, it's the Greek. Little NFL news for you. Former Titans and Cardinals running back, former East Carolina star Chris Johnson, has announced that he has ALS, Lou Gehrig's disease. He was diagnosed last year at the age of 39, and it has progressed to the point that he can no longer speak. He played four full seasons as a Pirate, gaining almost 7,000 all-purpose yards, scored 44 touchdowns, and he played 10 seasons in the NFL. NBA Charlotte has been wheeling and dealing. The Hornets traded LaMelo Ball last week. Over the weekend, they traded for Grayson Allen. With Con Knepel and Zion James, it looks like Duke in the Queen City. Of course, they also have former Tar Heel Kobe White on that roster. World Cup, the U.S. plays Bosnia-Herzegovina on Wednesday night in Santa Clara. It is the knockout round, win or go home. And baseball, our Woodpeckers took 4-6 from Delmarva at Segra last week. We're in first place in the Carolina League North at Hill City tomorrow, kicking off a long road trip. They'll be back on July 17th, the next Thirsty Thursday, not till July 30th. It's Nuge.

For CBS 17 forecast, looks like these clouds are going to clear out of here tonight. It's going to get down to about 70. Sunny, hotter tomorrow. The high of 92. We'll be in triple digits by the end of the week. It is 88 right now. Rock 103. It's the Greek about to slide out of here. Tomorrow morning, 5 o'clock, you got the free beer and hot wings morning show. Don't forget, they're giving you the free ride song of the day on the 20s all morning. So tomorrow afternoon, you can get yourself qualified to win that free ride from Flip My Cycle. Also, more AC/DC tickets tomorrow, and it'll be Tattoos Day, so someone's going to win at Evolution Inc. Steve Gorman Rocks is coming your way next. Y'all have a great night. We'll see you.

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